to Memphis's Ramon Mendoza, and it's a big one. A triple off the wall in right field. It bounced away from Cantrell. And now Memphis in great position to score the first run of the ballgame. Cantrell racing back. It got over his head, nearly out of the ballpark. The problem was that Cantrell got too close to the wall, and it bounced off the wall past him. Brett Bateman was nowhere close in center field, and Mendoza races all the way to third. And now the infield in with one out for Colton Ledbetter. A left-handed hitter struck out first time through, swings and grounds the first pitch foul here off the front of the Iowa dugout, and it's 0-1. For Ramon Mendoza, just his second triple of the year, and again, it's a big one, as Memphis now has the go-ahead run at third with just one out. Wicks could use his strikeout. He rocks and fires, and a slider's a check swing ground ball foul wide of third. It got past B.J. Murray, but again, it was wide of the chalk, and that was not a confident swing by Ledbetter, who was very late on the slider. So Wicks in the driver's seat again. A strikeout would be massive here. Wicks has five of those already tonight. The infield hooked around to the pull side, in all the way in the 0-2. Ledbetter off the end of the bat and foul out of the ballpark, third base side, and it remains no balls and two strikes. Wicks is at 60 pitches flat now. One of his best outings of the year so far. 0-2 again to Ledbetter. On the way. Outside with a fastball. Ledbetter had swung at every pitch so far and fouled off every pitch so far. This time he leaves the bat on his shoulder. It's a ball and two strikes. 0-0, but a go-ahead run at third base with one out for Memphis in the fifth. A new sign from Ayers in the pitch. A slider spiked in the dirt, and it's 2-2. So Ledbetter has worked his way back into the count. He was part of a three-team trade that brought him to the Cardinals organization. It also involved Tampa Bay and Seattle. Outside, and after getting ahead 0-2, Wicks has missed with three in a row. That was a February trade. Brendan Donovan went to Seattle. Ledbetter and others, including Secha, the switch pitcher, came back to St. Louis. Payoff pitch. Ledbetter takes down low, ball four, and Wicks walked him with four straight balls. And now there are men on the corners with one out. And the batter will be Brody Moore, who lined out sharply to the third baseman B.J. Murray his first time up. Now the double play is available to you if you get a ground ball. But again, the strikeout might be the best option. And Tony Cagoule, the pitching coach, will trot out to the mound as well. The other thing to think about here, Ledbetter runs well. He has 13 stolen bases. And they might be talking about what are we going to do strategically if they run here with men on first and third. Owen Ayers, again, is talking to his former manager, Nick Lovello, an underrated defensive catcher. Pretty good arm back there behind the dish. In his career, he has thrown out 69 attempted base stealers and about 240 chances. We'll see if Memphis puts something on here with Brody Moore at the plate. It's a right-handed batter now against Wicks in the pitch. Ground ball up the middle, and it's through. Past the diving Owen Miller into center field. It scores the first run of the game. And running first to third on the play is Colton Ledbetter, as Brody Moore has given Memphis a 1-0 lead. His 20th RBI of the season. It was the triple by Mendoza, then the walk to Ledbetter, followed by a ground ball up the middle by Moore. And just like that, with three straight batters reaching, Memphis has the lead. And again, they are in the same spot here with one out. Runners on the corners for Noah Mendlinger. Wicks home, left on left with a strike on the upper outside corner. It's 0-1. And considering the way Quinn Matthews has thrown the ball tonight,

0: falling behind by a crooked number here seems like a tough hill to climb. I-Cubs don't have a hit yet. He'd love to keep it to one. The 0-1 to Mettlinger breaks outside, and it's even a ball on his strike. I mean, Wicks got the ground ball he wanted. It was up the middle, but just out of the reach of Miller, who dove to his left. And no chance to get to it as the first run comes across the plate. Now the 1-1. And Mettlinger took a strike on the inside corner as Wicks moves in front again, 1-2. And now we'll see if he has something to put him away with. So Jay-Z at the top of the order on deck. And the first two hits of the game have come in this inning for Memphis. A triple by Mendoza, the RBI single by Moore. A walk in the middle to Ledbetter. With men on the corners, the runner goes. 1-2 pitch, check swing, throw to second. He's safe. Let's see on the check swing as they appeal, and he did not go. So it's 2-2 on Mendinger, and a stolen base for Brody Moore. That was a good throw by Ayers, a bang-bang play. But sneaking in there with a feet for a slide was Moore, and now the infield is in again for the Iowa Cubs. That stolen base for Moore, his sixth of the year. And now base hit could score a pair. It's 2-2, first base open. Here comes Wicks. Mendinger took a called third strike on the outside corner. 94 right on the mid of Owen Ayers, and the sixth strikeout for Jordan Wicks. There are two gone for the leadoff hitter, Thomas Ajayi, who has struck out looking and grounded to third today. Again, if you can get out of here with only the one run allowed, that'll be a win for Wicks after that run had scored, and there was still a man on third with only one out. Now two down. And the pitch to Sajazy on the way and up and out, ball one. And the Cubs getting the win today to even their series with the Twins. One more tomorrow, and they won't have to face Joe Ryan, which is good news. Wicks 1-0 pitch, waved at and missed. A good changeup, maybe his best of the day, and it's 1-1. Diamondbacks beat the Cardinals 5-3. Brandon Fott earned the win. Brewers 61 wins now after they beat the Marlins 8-6. Rockies pounded the Reds 10-3. Wicks home with the 1-1. And so Jay-Z popped it up first base side, and that'll get foul over the I-Cubs dugout and into the first row of seats. And the count is 1-2, and a young fan doing the worm across the top of the dugout to get to that baseball up against the net. And again, Wicks in front 1-2. Pirates playing a doubleheader in Cleveland today. They won the first game 7-1, and they lead 1-0 in the second game. After a delay, they are in the top of the second inning. Couple of hits this inning and a walk. One run so far for Memphis. Men on second and third. Two outs and the 1-2 pitch to Sajazy, who calls a timeout instead and backs out of the box. Wicks has the new sign, home with a 1-2 pitch. Lined softly towards center. Bateman coming in. He dives and made the catch again. Brett Bateman takes away two runs with a head-first diving grab in center field. And the Iowa Cubs survive with only one run allowed in the inning. Oh, a big-time play again in center by Brett Bateman, who makes a full sprinting layout grab to strand a pair in the fifth. Memphis settles for one run on a couple of hits. There were no errors and two men left on base. It's 1-0 Memphis after five. And Jordan Wicks with a hat tip toward Brett Bateman as we head to the sixth on the I-Cubs Radio Network.
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0: It's a great play by Brett Bateman to save a couple of runs there in the top half of inning number, or the bottom half of inning number five. And now James Triantos with the I-Cubs trailing 1-0 is the batter to lead off the top of the sixth. Bateman 0-for-2, a ground out and a fly out. Triantos at the plate, though, 0-for-1 with a ground ball to second. He takes a curveball down and in, and suddenly it's 2-0 for Triantos, who again leads the league in hits. And this pitch whacked on the ground sharply towards second, but Brody Moore is able to pick it up on a couple of bounces and throw out Triantos for the second time. And there's one gone. What a play by Bateman. We've seen him make a number of feet-first sliding catches. That one, the head-first dive in an all-or-nothing type play. And it saves at least a couple of runs as Chaz McCormick will climb in. Now the I-Cubs need a hit. McCormick provides it with a line drive into left on a first pitch fastball from Matthews, and the I-Cubs veteran outfielder with a rocket through the left side at 99 miles per hour as the I-Cubs in the hit column, their second base runner of the day, and he's at first for Hayden Cantrell. Now, what a ball game this has been, in sort of the opposite way as yesterday's game, which was dominated by offense. This has been the opposite completely. First pitch to Cantrell, the switch hitter called a strike, and Matthews gets on top 0-1. There is a lefty throwing a weighted ball in the bullpen right now. What a catch by Brett Bateman to save a couple of runs. Now the offense trying to come alive. Bateman is on deck. It's Cantrell with McCormick at first. And the 0-1 is off the outside edge. A heater from Matthews at 93. And you will not see a better catch in a bigger spot than the one that Brett Bateman just made. My goodness. Out of the stretch, Matthews breaks a slider off on the inside corner to Cantrell. That's called a strike, and Hayden is behind a ball in two strikes now. He has provided, talking about Brett Bateman, more than enough highlights himself here over the last couple of weeks. Can Cantrell provide one here? The 1-2 pitch off the outside corner, and a good take will keep Cantrell in the at-bat. Two and two. Matthews to Cantrell. And Hayden took a changeup outside. A close pitch. Ball three, and the count is full. And now perhaps McCormick will be on the move. We'll find out. Here comes the payoff. Cantrell lifts it in the air. Shallow right field. Over toward the foul line is Ledbetter. He makes the catch in fair territory. And McCormick has to return to first. He was not running on the pitch. And there are two down with a man on first for Brett Bateman. Left-handed hitter against left-handed pitcher for the third time here. Bateman 0-for-2. Matthews, a long look in, comes home with one on the clock. McCormick is running. The pitch missed up and in. The throw to second, and McCormick got his foot in there. It's a stolen base. Brought to you by J&D Restaurants McDonald's. And McCormick into scoring position. The first time the iCubs have had someone get there. And for Chaz, his sixth stolen base of the year. Now base hit with two outs likely ties the game. Matthews deals, and Bateman swings and misses. Slider moving away, 1-1. Matthews, a glance back at McCormick. Now home with a 1-1, and Bateman serves it foul. About halfway up the net behind home plate, it's 1-2. Matthews, 1-2 on the way. And it's upstairs to Bateman, who laid off and has worked another count deep. This feels like the final inning for Matthews, 81 pitches now. Matthews fires the 2-2 bounce deep in the hole. First, it's under the glove of Mendoza and Moore into right field for a base hit. And around third to score and tie the game is Chaz McCormick. So Brett Bateman takes away two runs with a diving catch in the bottom of the fifth and now ties the game with an RBI single in the sixth. 1-1 ball game here in Memphis as Bateman hit a three-hopper through the right side of the infield. The first baseman, Mendoza, tried to backhand it. It got under his glove and also trickled under the glove of the second baseman behind him, Moore, and into right field. A Brett Bateman kind of ball game so far tonight. His 29th RBI of the year. Great speed at first for Jonathan Long, who swings and lines the ball into left. That's a base hit. Bateman will stop at second, and the iCubs have three hits in the inning. And now the go-ahead run is standing in scoring position. And the iCubs, who did not have a hit when this inning began, are suddenly flush with them here in the sixth. As Moises Ballesteros will be the batter, will first get a visit from Darwin Marrero, the pitching coach for Memphis. And, oh man, Brett Bateman is having a series here. Post-All-Star break for the iCubs. That bouncing ball to the right side, it felt the whole way like somebody was going to grab it. In the end, nobody got there. And a quick chat with Matthews by Marrero. The catcher, Bernal, was out there as well. The infield opted not to join. Now can the iCubs come up with a third two-out hit and take the lead? Ballesteros 0 for 2. I feel like we're getting toward final batter time for Matthews. With two on base and two outs, the pitch. Inside to Ballesteros with a fastball, and it's ball one. What a ball game we have here again tonight. We've had some good ones here in Memphis. Matthews home, and a ball lined in the air towards center, right at Joshua Baez, and he moves back in center field a couple of steps and makes the catch, and the inning is over. However, the iCubs tie the game, one run on three hits, no errors, and a couple left on base. We played 5.5 tonight, Iowa 1, Memphis 1 on the iCubs radio network.
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0: The iCubs go to the bullpen first tonight. Jordan Wicks is finished. And entering the game is the heart-throwing Dominican right-hander Eduardo Nunez. With the score tied at one after Brett Bateman drives in a run with one of the three singles the iCubs put on the board in the top of this inning. It'll be Prieto, Baez, and Gorman. 2-3-4 for Memphis. This is a Plumbers and Steamfitters pitching change by the Iowa Cubs. And Nunez takes over, made his big league debut last year. Prieto 0-2, swings and fouls back a 98-mile-an-hour heater, and it's 0-1. 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That foul ball straight back off the mask of the home plate umpire Trevor Daniger. So the athletic trainer for Memphis is out. The other two umpires coming in as well to take a look at the home plate umpire here, Trevor Daniger, and make sure he's okay. And they're having a long conversation. Daniger looks okay. I think, again, the worry here is getting your bell rung, which is a concussion. A long conversation continues. This has been a fantastic ball game all the way around. Good pitching, good defense tonight for both sides. And now the athletic trainer heads back toward the dugout, and it looks like everything is good with Trevor Daniger. Certainly good to see. He's called a good game tonight. They've had only one challenge so far. Both teams have their two challenges remaining. So that came on the first pitch of the inning. Now the second from Nunez to Prieto. And that's inside at 97. Another heater evens the count, a ball and a strike. Jordan Wicks today with, if not his best start of the year, probably his second best. And the top two have both come against Memphis. Five innings, two hits, one run. 1-1 from Nunez. Popped up above the infield. The shortstop, Owen Miller, is there. Just left of second to make the catch. And that's a can of corn brought to you by Central Iowa KFC. Infield pop-up by Prieto. And there's one gone for Joshua Baez. Wicks walked a pair and struck out six tonight. Brings Joshua Baez to the plate. Powerful right-handed hitter. The first pitch all the way to the backstop on a slider from Nunez. It's 1-0. Baez a walk and a ground ball to short so far tonight. Nunez stares in for the sign of initially a Cubs farmhand. Went away and now back this year as he misses upstairs 2-0. He joined the iCubs on the road trip to Toledo. Right before the July 4th holiday. From the belt, the 2-0. Big swing and a miss by Baez. He was trying to untie the game with that swing. Looking for home run number 30. And now a timeout call by Baez right as Nunez was ready to come to the plate. Let's look at the numbers for Eduardo Nunez this year. And since he has joined the Iowa Cubs, he has pitched three times and allowed two runs in five innings. Eight strikeouts, no walks. Two on home to Baez, and it's down low. So three balls and a strike. Overall, Nunez has pitched with three different AAA teams this year. And combined, he has a 7.08 ERA in 17 games, 27 strikeouts in 20 and a third innings, but also 19 walks. 3-1 to Baez is a slider that misses, and there's a walk. Ball four, his first since joining the Iowa Cubs, and that puts a man on with one out in the sixth. And it brings Nolan Gorman to the plate. Look at the last outing for Eduardo Nunez, the 27-year-old. It was before the All-Star break. After he comes home to Gorman. First pitch, fastball down and away. Ball one. Ayers wanted a challenge, and he didn't do it in time. The umpire said no, and that would have been a good challenge. I think it was a strike. It was going to be close. But instead, it's 1-0. Nunez pitched on July 10th, two perfect innings with four strikeouts against St. Paul. Throw to first, and back with a head-first dive is Baez. Keep an eye on him over there, the potential go-ahead run. Baez, 14 stolen bases this year, so not only can he hit the long ball, he can run a little bit. Nunez fires. There goes Baez. Pitch outside. Throw to second by Ayers. He is on one hop and not quite in time to get the diving Baez into second with his 15th stolen base of the year. And that walk turns into a man in scoring position with one out. Ayers again showcasing a good throwing arm and right on the money on a hop. But unable to slap the tag on him was Miller. As Baez dove to the backside of the base. Nunez deals 2-0, and that's in the dirt to Nolan Gorman. Three balls and no strikes. Well, it's been a tough go of it so far for Eduardo Nunez. Retired the first batter, but since that point has had a hard time finding the strike zone. Gorman struggling 0-for-2 tonight, but 3-0 here as Nunez delivers. Gorman takes high, and it's a four-pitch walk. That's back-to-back walks. And with nobody or one out in the sixth, there are two on for Memphis. That brings Leo Bernal to the plate. He has flied out a couple of times. And the iCubs will fly to Atlanta after the game tomorrow and then play six in Gwinnett against the Braves affiliate. First ever visit there for the iCubs Tuesday through Sunday. Nunez delivers, and Bernal takes outside. That's five straight balls. Actually six if you consider ball for Tobias. So Nunez really, really having a tough time. 13 pitches, only three strikes. And now it's the 1-0. Inside corner with a heater at 97. It's 1-1. And that series will be close to the hometown of manager Marty Peavy, who's from the Atlanta area. He's excited for that trip. A look at second. Nunez to the plate. Bernal swings and lines one foul. Over to the left side. He was late on the heater, and it's 1-2. Now Nunez in front. And when you're struggling to throw strikes, it's always good to have 97 or 98 in your back pocket. Just throw it over a plate, and ask the hitter to try and beat you. 5-2 at second. Gorman at first. One out in the bottom of the sixth. Tied at one. Nunez in front. 1-2 on Bernal. His next pitch is blooped in the air towards second. Caught by Triantos. On the infield as Nunez got right in on the hands of Leo Bernal. May have broken his bat and there are two down. By the way, the Iowa Cubs run in the top of this inning is brought to you by Mid-American Energy. They want you to be safe at home too. 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So two on, two outs for Ramon Mendoza with the big triple to right field in the fifth. That led to the first run of the game. Nunez delivers and a line drive foul straight back into the net by Mendoza on the first pitch of this at-bat. So Mendoza with a triple today off the right field wall. Mendoza also had a big two-run triple last night that brought Memphis within one run. That was down the right field line as well. Nunez in front 0-1. Here he comes again, and the veteran right-hander missed outside with a breaking ball. I mentioned Nunez first came up with the Cubs, but went away, made his major league debut elsewhere last year, and he's now back in the Cubs organization. His 1-1 pitch, breaking ball high and tight, two balls and a strike. Last year, Nunez made 10 appearances in Major League Baseball, four with the Padres, in which he was pretty good, and then six in which he struggled a bit with the A's. Behind 2-1, here he comes to Mendoza. And it's popped up foul behind home plate. A good fastball to hit at 96. But lofted foul by Mendoza. And now 2-2. If Nunez could just land a slider in the strike zone, something he has not been able to do tonight, you feel like he'd be in pretty good shape here. He has these Memphis hitters all geared up for the heater. Been up to 98, the last one at 96. Couple of walks in the middle part of this inning. And the 2-2 on the way. Up and in. He tried to land the slider and missed off the inside corner. Now the runners get a head start with the 3-2 pitch with two outs. Colton Ledbetter is on deck. And Nunez walking the tightrope a bit in this sixth inning. Runners will be off on the 3-2. There they go. The pitch called strike three on the top part of the outside corner. This will be challenged by Mendoza. So hold on just a moment. The iCubs believe this is a strike. They're heading off the field. It was not, however. It just missed off the outside corner by 8/10 of an inch. And it's the third walk of the inning to load the bases. No, he thought he was out of the inning. Nunez did. He was halfway to the dugout. But a good challenge by Ramon Mendoza. He draws the walk. And now Tony Cagoule is out of the dugout again and visiting the mound. Boy, oh boy, was that a close miss. Almost as close as the strike that Bernal got overturned behind the plate on Ballesteros earlier tonight where it just clipped the top of the zone. But now it's Ledbetter, who walked last inning. He is 0-for-1 officially with a strikeout today. And yesterday, in a big-time offensive day, Ledbetter went 1-for-3. So a big spot now after the iCubs battled to tie the game at the top of the inning. Can they keep it tied? Nunez has walked three and has to find the zone here to Ledbetter. So far, 22 pitches, only 8 strikes. Nunez, after the mound visit, back to work. With the bases full, here he comes to Ledbetter. First pitch, down and in. Ball one at 98 miles per hour. You'd hate to walk in a run. Yesterday, you walk 11. Try to avoid that here. It's a 1-0 pitch upcoming. Swing and a foul by Ledbetter. He jumped on that one with a quick short stroke and fouled it off. Ledbetter with the bases loaded this year for Memphis. Has gone 0 for 4. He does have 3 RBI, a couple of bases loaded walks. But still looking for his first hit in a spot like this. The iCubs would hope that comes sometime in the future. Back-to-back fastballs to start. Both at 98 as the 1-1 is on the way. And Ledbetter hits it on the ground to first. A diving stop by Jonathan Long. He'll flip to Nunez covering it. It's in time to end the inning. The iCubs flash the leather again. This time Jonathan Long saves a couple of runs. And we are tied at 1 after 6 on the iCubs radio network.
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0: Bryson Motz is into the game in relief of the starter tonight, Quinn Matthews. So from one lefty to another, Motz is normally a starter for Memphis. So interesting they're going to him here as Owen Miller leads off in the seventh. It takes a 77-mile-an-hour breaking ball for strike one. Didn't expect to see Motz on the mound today. In the tie game at one, the seventh inning, 0-1 to Miller. Another bender for a strike, and it's quickly 0-2. Motz this year for Memphis, 0-4 with an ERA of 3 even in 16 starts. He has struck out 71 in 69 innings, but walked 51. And the 0-2 is home to Miller, and it bounced in front of the plate. He threw 3 straight curveballs, and that one got away from him a little bit. Motz, a second-round pick in 2024. Spent last year with 25 starts at AA Springfield. And he's home with a 1-2 to Miller, who leans over the plate and takes a slider down low. And with that, the count is 2-2. Now, Mott's a guy that certainly the Cardinals are very high on, like Matthews. It's a 2-2 pitch, and Miller hits a chopper toward short, charging his Sejasi. He'll take his time and make a good throw. And Miller is retired again. That 14-game hit streak in jeopardy as we get into the late innings. Miller is no longer guaranteed another at-bat in the game. Now, by the way, for Quinn Matthews, the starter, 6 strong innings tonight. He allows 1 run on 3 hits, all singles in the 6th inning. He had thrown 5 hitless innings. B.J. Murray in. He swings at the first pitch from Motz and lines it foul down the right field line for strike one. One walk, four strikeouts for Matthews. He was brilliant tonight. And now he hands the baton to Motz. B.J. Murray yet to reach base, 0 for 2. He swings and drives the ball down the right field line, but he was late on it again. And the count quickly 0-2 on B.J. Murray, who again has reached base in 27 straight. It's one of the longest active streaks in the International League. Has not been on base today. Here's the 0-2 pitch from Motz, a fastball skied to center. Baez is there, drifting back to his left. Now he's racing back, and he had to make an over-the-shoulder basket catch for the second out of the inning. Boy, he had camped under it, it looked like. And all of a sudden, that ball must have taken off because he took three hard steps back and ended up making the catch over his shoulder. That did not look comfortable at the end. And there are two outs. And so an Ayers comes to the plate, a ground out and a strikeout so far. Switch hitter batting right again. Motz home out of the windup. Ayers swings and hits a fly ball to right. It's Ledbetter back in front of the warning track by a couple of steps to make the play, and a 1-2-3 inning out of the bullpen for Bryson Motz. We stretch in Memphis. Iowa 1, Memphis 1 in game 2 of the series on the iCubs Radio Network.
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0: The Iowa Cubs are back to the bullpen, and they're bringing on one of their best this year, left-hander Antoine Kelly, in a 1-1 ball game to the bottom of the seventh. Kelly has been brilliant since joining the Iowa Cubs. Came from the Dodgers. And Antoine, in his time with Iowa, 1-0 with a 1.23 ERA. He has allowed two runs in 14 and two-thirds innings, 15 strikeouts, and four walks in AAA this year, 33 games, and a 3.53 ERA. And it's going to be Brody Moore, the eight hitter, to lead off for Memphis against Antoine Kelly. What a ball game we have tonight. Some really good defensive plays, some big hits, and great pitching. Kelly deals to Moore. One for two with an RBI single, and it's a backdoor slider for strike one, 83. Moore with pretty good speed has hit the ball hard twice. A one from Kelly, the big lefty, another slider, and again it's a strike on the back door to make it 0-2. And Kelly dropped the throw back to the mound from Ayers, the catcher. Now, even though the iCubs are on the road, there is baseball going on at Principal Park back in Des Moines last night and then tonight. Cosmic Baseball is there. Kelly lifts the right leg, and the 0-2 is cut on and missed. His first fastball, a 95-mile-an-hour sinker, strikes out Brody Moore, and there's one out in the Memphis seventh. Eduardo Nunez threw a scoreless inning. He did walk three, but able to get out of the inning with a nice play from Jonathan Long. And now Noah Mendlinger in the nine hole, 0 for 2, couple of strikeouts, one looking and one swinging. B.J. Murray creeps in at third on the grass as Kelly fires. And it's a line drive right at the shortstop, Miller, and he didn't catch it. It popped out of his glove and into center field for a base hit. Perhaps an error, but, man, Owen Miller had that one teed up. It was right at him at 100 miles per hour, and he just didn't make the catch. I don't think he can believe it. I mean, it was hit right at the shortstop. Miller stood there, took one step to his left, and maybe closed his glove too soon. I'm not sure, but that should have been a one-pitch out to Mendlinger. Instead, he's on for the top of the order in Thomas Sajesi. Kelly set chest high, and the first pitch is up and out, ball one. And that's a play where when you're a struggling team and you need a win, trying to avoid another heartbreaking loss like last night, you feel like you've got to make it, and I think Owen Miller would agree. And now Kelly working with traffic to the top of the order. Sajesi 0 for 3, though, in the 1-0 pitch. Breaks outside. It's 2-0. And then that one right at him. They have called it an error, so that gives you an idea of where it was hit, right at the shortstop. He just didn't squeeze it for whatever reason. That opens the door for Memphis. A 2-0 pitch to Sajesi next. And it caught the upper outside corner. Sajesi lifted his hand thinking about challenging. He decided not to. And that would have been a ball, I believe. Infield straight away at double play depth. The 2-1 from Kelly is lifted high in the air, foul down the right field line, out of play. Cosmic Baseball, by the way, from what I was told, very entertaining last night. They're back again tonight. It's a sort of a playoff of what the Savannah Bananas do, but then you throw in that the second half of the game is with only black lights on, and the teams wear glow-in-the-dark uniforms, glow-in-the-dark baseballs, and so on. I think tonight was sold out at Principal Park. So going to be over 10, 11,000 there. Look forward to hearing the reports back after tonight. 2-2. So Jay-Z hits a ground ball to short, backhanded by Miller. He'll go to second for one, and that's all they'll get with a hard slide at second by Mendlinger. Triatos had to high step out of the way, and Miller at least partially atones for his error by getting the lead runner, and there are two outs now. So Jay-Z to first on the fielder's choice, and Cesar Prieto is the batter, 0 for 3. Icubs using some of their big guns out of the bullpen today already in Nunez and Kelly. So Jay-Z a big lead, stays put, and a first pitch slider missed upstairs for ball one. The first pitch to Prieto drove in the winning run in the game yesterday with that ninth inning single up the middle. Going to need extra bases to drive in the go-ahead run right here with a man at first and two outs. Any run scored against Kelly this inning would be unearned. The 1-0 pitch, and it's lifted in the air deep down the left field line. McCormick over into the corner, reaches out and makes the catch in foul territory to end the inning. Not a lot of room down that left field line, but a nice catch nonetheless by McCormick, and seven are in the books. Good job by Kelly to work around the air by Miller. And we go 1-1 to the eighth on the iCubs Radio Network.
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0: James Triantos leads off here in the eighth. A good one tonight in Memphis, tied at one. Triantos looking for his first hit. A couple of ground balls to second today. Those were off of Quinn Matthews. Now facing Bryson Motz. First pitch curveball outside for Motz, ball one. This is only the second relief appearance of Motz's career. The first one came out of the bullpen in his debut in Milwaukee for the Cardinals. And he missed outside with a second curveball, 2-0. I've seen the iCubs' tentative schedule for next year. 2-0 for Motz. And Triantos had a good one to hit, but got under it. A high fly ball to center. Baez measures it underneath it to make the catch, and there's one out. Triantos missed a good one to hit there. Right out over the plate, top part of the zone, and got underneath it for out number one. And that brings Chaz McCormick to the plate. He had the first hit today. Back in the sixth, stole the base, and ended up scoring the only run for the iCubs so far. That was on a first pitch fastball from Quinn Matthews. First pitch here is an off-speed pitch, a slider for a strike, and it's 0-1. And on that initial schedule, the Memphis Redbirds and Iowa Cubs aren't scheduled to play again. That'd be two out of the last 3 years. The 0-1 from Motz. He slings it off the outside corner, and it's even on Chaz. The iCubs drew well when Memphis was in town. A lot of Cardinals fans were there. As the 1-1 is on the way. And that bounced about 2 feet in front of the plate as he missed with a curve, 2-1. Here in Memphis tonight, there wasn't a great crowd yesterday. They announced 3,821. It's going to be a lot larger tonight. It is pretty jammed up in here. A lot of Cubs blue. Over on the first base side, the 2-1 to McCormick. And Chaz looked at a strike on a fastball at 91 for Motz. Former second-round pick of the Cardinals. Motz out of San Diego, drafted in 2022. The Cardinals' number 20 prospect. It was great last year in AA. Now his break-even pitch to McCormick. Grounded sharply to third and stabbed by Prieto there. He'll go to first, and there are two outs. That brings Hayden Cantrell to the dish, the number 9 hitter for the iCubs. A couple of flyouts tonight. He's 0 for 2. Motz last year had 134 strikeouts in just shy of 115 innings. Opponents hit only 219 against him with Springfield. He was a Texas League All-Star. And he delivers. And Cantrell hits a slow chopper to third. Prieto charging hard, fields and fires. And Motz has retired all six batters in a scoreless seventh and eighth inning. That moves us to the bottom half of the frame. I think Antoine Kelly is coming back out for a second inning, tied at one on the iCubs radio network.
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0: Antoine Kelly was brisk in the scoreless seventh, so he comes back out for the eighth. This game is tied up at one here in Memphis. And it's the heart of the order, Joshua Baez leading off, 0-for-1 with two walks. And Kelly, the lefty home, missing up and away to Baez, ball one. Baez hitting .238 with one home run against the iCubs. Of course, that was the grand slam yesterday. Baez, 23-year-old slugger, waits for the 1-0 and looks at an inside corner strike on the sinker from Kelly. It's 1-1. A look at Baez against left-handed pitching this year, hitting .267 with 9 of his 29 home runs. 1-1 from Kelly, slashed foul down the right field line. Baez put a good swing on it but was late. And now Antoine in the driver's seat, 1-2. The Iowa Cubs trying to get a couple of big innings out of Kelly here late in the game. Baez with bright yellow batting gloves on his hands. Raises the bat overhead. Kelly coming home with a 1-2. And he struck him out swinging with a backdoor slider. There's one gone in the eighth. Good work again from Antoine Kelly. His second strikeout of the game. And that is a dangerous bat, retired at the outset of the Memphis 8. Brings Nolan Gorman to the plate, 0-for-2 with a walk. The infield takes a few steps to their left, over to the right side of the infield. And Kelly deals. Gorman looks at a tight slider on the outside corner for strike one. Nothing about Kelly ever seems rushed or rattled. He is very deliberate and slow and even keel in everything. The 0-1 pitch, a slider inside that almost got away and hit Gorman, but instead the left-handed batter steps out of the way briskly. Ball and a strike, big room down the third baseline for Gorman, who rarely goes that way. And on the 1-1 pitch from Kelly, he takes a slider that bounces in the right-hand batter's box, 2-1 the count. Again, this crowd is going to be encouraged to stick around. Joey Chestnut, the competitive eater, will partake in a competitive eating contest after the game tonight. Barbecue pork nachos. The 2-1 is on the way, and that's a strike, scraping the outside edge to get Kelly even again. Two balls and two strikes. Talking about that tentative schedule for next year, the iCubs with a couple of interesting road trips potentially on the docket. 2-2 to Gorman first, and a slider is lined to right. Cantrell is there, coming in hard to make the catch on the run. And Kelly has retired the first two batters here in the eighth. The score tied at one. Nobody on base. And Leo Bernal, the catcher, will step in. One of those road trips is to the PCL. That is to Oklahoma City, perhaps. And the other road trip in the International League the iCubs have not made.

five Guardians or Cardinals prospect, pardon me, according to MLB Pipeline, signed out of Panama in 2021 for $680,000. Kelly fires. And it's up and away, ball two. Last year, he threw out 8 of 25 attempted base stealers, which is a pretty good indicator that not many teams even tried to run against him. He has caught 119 in his career. 2-1 for him. Tried to get it done with his bat, and he fouls a fastball straight back up onto the roof of AutoZone Park. And it's 2-2 with two outs. Cardinals added Bernal to the 40-man roster in November to protect him from the Rule 5 draft, for which he was eligible to be selected. This is the more powerful side of the plate for Bernal, but he is better putting the ball in play from the left side. So pick your poison. With twos across the board, Kelly. A breaking ball popped up behind second. A long run for Triantos. He reaches out and can't get there. It drops in shallow center for a base hit. Triantos was running as hard as he could to get out there into the shallow center field grass. He made one last lunging effort with his gloved hand and came up a little bit short. Just out of his reach. And a man on base against Kelly for Ramon Mendoza, who has two big triples in this series. He has been clutch for the Redbirds. One for two today with a walk. And he takes in the dirt, knocked down by Ayers. The ball rolls in front of him into fair territory, and Ayers tracks it down, and the count is 1-0. Now the good news, if you're the iCubs, is that Bernal is not one of their top base runners. A base hit is not guaranteed to score him. The 1-0 is over on the inside edge. A good slider from Kelly to get even. In fact, a ball in the gap or down the line isn't a guarantee to score him either from first. And so you want to avoid a 3-2 count where he would get a head start. And that might give him a little bit of an advantage. Ball and a strike, Kelly fires. And that's down and in toward the back foot of Mendoza, 2-1. The iCubs next at home, July 28th, into the month of August. That'll end August 2nd against Scranton Wilkes-Barre, a new opponent, the Yankees AAA team. Looking at first, Kelly slide steps to the plate, and a fastball is down. It pops away from Ayers, and now Bernal moves to second. That might be a pass ball. We'll see. Bernal ends up advancing into scoring position, and it's 3-1 on Mendoza. I don't know if that hit the dirt first or if he just tried to frame it and didn't squeeze it, but the moral of the story is that ball pops away and gets the runner to second. And it's 3-1. Mendoza can provide a big hit here. Kelly delivers. Mendoza takes, and that's to the backstop. Ayers couldn't catch ball four. I think it's going to be back-to-back passed balls, and it moves the go-ahead run to third with two outs. That was ball four on Mendoza, and now Menner at the corners for Colton Ledbetter. Now that was odd as Ayers tried to pull it back toward the corner. That one was a little bit further off the plate. It was a slider away. As the infield gathers around the pitcher, Antoine Kelly, and now Tony Cagoule, the pitching coach, will join. Waiting on the scoring, they have called that one a wild pitch. So the pass ball moved him to second. The wild pitch to third. And either way, that winning run is 90 feet away, and it's Colton Ledbetter again in a big spot. With the bases loaded in a tie game in the sixth inning, Ledbetter grounded out into a diving play by Jonathan Long at first. And I would think that Kelly is likely getting toward the end today, but with a lefty at the plate, I think it's Paul Campbell, the right-hander, throwing in the bullpen. It is. He'd rather have Kelly face Ledbetter. In this spot, Kelly has thrown 30 pitches. Ledbetter 0 for 2 with a walk. Bernal is at third. Mendoza at second. Keep in mind, two straight pitches have popped away.

0: away from the plate. Kelly trying to lock in. The first pitch, Ledbetter takes his slider down and in, and it's 1-0. After Ledbetter, you have Brody Moore. Moore, a right-handed hitter, so I think if Ledbetter reaches, you probably go to Campbell. Hopefully we don't find out. The 1-0 from Antoine, and a slider is outside. Two balls and no strikes. The iCubs losing in walk-off fashion yesterday, the first game since the break. If they lose tonight, it'll be a painful one again. Men lead at the corners, now the 2-0. Ledbetter strides and looks at a strike on a 94-mile-an-hour sinker. If Memphis scores this inning, then you only have one inning to counter. If Memphis doesn't score this inning and you lose, it's going to be in walk-off fashion again. Bernal is shortly to third. The 2-1 is a beautiful slider on the outside corner, 2-2, as Kelly gets even. Ledbetter has been in take mode so far. Four pitches, four takes. And it's 2-2 with two outs and two men on base. Ledbetter, the former Mississippi State Bulldog, started his career at Samford and played 1 year in the SEC. It's a 2-2 count. Kelly on the way with a pitch. And he spiked it in the dirt. Ayers able to save it by reaching out to his left. And the runner at first, Mendoza, thought about trying to go to second, changed his mind. Probably a good decision. Now that runner at first will be on the move. Jonathan Long backs up behind him at first. Give him a little bit more defensive coverage. 3-2 on Ledbetter. The runner at first takes off. And the pitch ripped down the right field line, hooking into the corner, and it is foul. Down off the foul pole, or near the foul pole, just right on the wall. And that would have cleared the bases. And then a two-run double, maybe even a triple for Ledbetter, but he just hooked it foul. Got out in front of the top of the zone sinker. You could see that ball making its way toward the corner as the crowd grew louder and louder, and it just crossed the yellow line and hit about 2 feet to the right of the yellow. Ledbetter could put some sticky stuff on the handle of the bat, in part to buy himself a little more time to catch his breath. Big spot here. Go ahead run at third for Memphis. A full count and two outs. Here at the bottom of the eighth, tied at one. Ledbetter and Kelly battling. Runner goes again from first. And with five on the clock, here comes Kelly. Slider inside for ball four. He just missed, and it's back-to-back two-out walks, and the bases are loaded. And now I think Marty Peavy is going to go get Antoine. The manager emerges from the dugout, and the iCubs are going to make a change with the right-handed batting. Brody Moore coming to the plate. It'll be Paul Campbell, normally a starter, who gets the call from out in right center field. A plumbers and steam fitters pitching change. The bases loaded in a tie game for the second time in the last three innings for the Redbirds. We'll see how this one wraps up when we return from a short break on the iCubs Radio Network.
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0: Now another big spot in this series for the Iowa Cubs pitching staff. And Marty Beebe has called on right-hander Paul Campbell out of the bullpen to replace Antoine Kelly with the bases loaded. Kelly had the first two batters out here in the eighth. He gave up a soft single into center from Leo Bernal and then walked Ramon Mendoza and Colton Ledbetter in back-to-back at-bats. And now with the game tied at one, Memphis is a hit or a walk away from retaking the lead for the second time in the game. But Paul Campbell has other ideas as he comes out of the bullpen for the sixth time this year. He is 0-5 with a 7.45 ERA. In 58 innings, 49 strikeouts and 20 walks for Campbell. Opponents are hitting 305 against him. And it's Brody Moore to bat, 1-for-3. He has the lone RBI today for the Redbirds. And with the bases loaded this year, he is 1-for-6 with 5 runs batted in. Campbell ready. He'll work out of the stretch with the high blue socks, a blue sleeve down his left arm, and the bases loaded. Here's the first pitch from Campbell, and it's a fastball missing at 90 miles an hour for ball one. I'm not sure exactly where that missed, just a tick down low. The iCubs have 2 challenges remaining. I'm surprised they didn't use one there in a big spot. 1-0 the count. No place to put him as Campbell fires. And this is popped up into shallow right. Hayden Cantrell, the right fielder, is underneath it. He makes the catch and the inning is over. And Paul Campbell does his job by getting Moore to fly out to right field and strand the bases loaded. No runs on a hit. The bases left full by Memphis. We're on to the ninth. Another good one in Memphis. Tied at one on the iCubs Radio Network.
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0: Victor Santos is the new pitcher on the mound for Memphis here in the ninth. Game tied at one. The I-Cubs have the top of the order at the plate. Brett Bateman 1-for-3 with a lone RBI for Iowa. And Santos, the right-hander, deals out of the stretch. Bateman shows bunt, pulls back, and takes a fastball high and outside at 92 for ball one. Santos has not been in Memphis for long. This is his fifth appearance. He has allowed 2 runs in 6 1/3 innings. He fires. Bateman takes on the outside corner with a changeup, and it's even 1-1. Santos has only allowed 1 hit so far, but he has walked 4 and struck out 2. Bright red glove on his hand. The 1-1 is another changeup. This one dips outside to Bateman, who made another good take. And it's 2-1 in his favor. In a tie game, if you can find a way to get Bateman's speed on base with some of the hitters you have coming up, the I-Cubs will feel pretty good. Santos fires, and the backdoor breaking ball is outside, and it's 3-1 now. Santos has been with the Cardinals since he was traded in exchange for Tyler O'Neill from the Red Sox back in 2023. 3-1 to Bateman. Brett jumps out of the way. It's down and in, ball four. And the leadoff man who's on in the ninth, one of the fastest base runners for the I-Cubs. It's another Fidium business base on balls. 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Jonathan Long at the plate. Go ahead, run it first. Bateman a big lead, and the first pitch, he stays put, and Long looks at a sinker at 89 miles per hour for strike one. Santos missed all of last year with an injury and first started pitching in games this year on June 10th. Been a long road back, and now he deals the 0-1. Long fouled it back as the sinker got in on his hands at its 0-2. In his rehab, Santos pitched twice in the FCL, twice in Palm Beach, 3 times in Peoria, and 4 times here in Memphis. He's ahead of Long 0-2. And he's on the way with the next pitch. Long golfs it into shallow right field. A long run in for Ledbetter. He will not get there, and it lands fair. Bateman into second, and the I-Cubs have 2 on with nobody out. Long with a sky-high pop-up, perfectly placed inside the right field line. And playing deep, Ledbetter, as hard as he was coming in, could not get there. It was the second baseman, Brody Moore, who got closest to the baseball, but could not make the catch, and the I-Cubs set up nicely here in the ninth. Game tied at 1, 2 on, nobody out for Ballesteros, who is 0-3. The I-Cubs have out-hit Memphis 4-3 in the game. The first pitch, Ballesteros shows bunt, puts it down nicely, third base side, barehanded by Bernal. He'll go to first, and a lunging stab over there by Mendoza, saved a throwing error, and gets Ballesteros, but that's a beautiful sacrifice. 2-3 on the putout. And Bateman moves to third with Long at second and one down for the always clutch Owen Miller. And you have Miller here. Now you could walk him, but on deck is the hitter with the best average in the league in B.J. Murray. So they're going to pitch to Miller with the infield in. He is so good at going to right field. Miller 0-2 tonight with a walk and the pitch. He's off the outside corner, a cutter at 85 miles per hour, well outside for ball one. Remember, Miller has a 14-game hitting streak, and he doesn't have a hit yet today. Great speed at third in Bateman, the 1-0 pitch. Miller popped it up right side. If this stays in play, Mendoza has a chance, and he made the catch in front of the dugout for out number 2. That's the one thing you couldn't have happen aside from a strikeout is a foul pop-up, and now there are 2 outs for B.J. Murray. Boy, did that one hurt if you're the Iowa Cubs. That was a big spot for Miller, who has come through just about every time, and on a 1-0 pitch, a slider out over the plate by Santos. Miller popped it out, and it just stayed in play. And now it's up to B.J. Murray. But first, a visit to the mound by Darwin Marrero, the pitching coach. Murray today is 0 for 3. Again, he has that 27-game on-base streak and has always seemed to come through if you give him one more opportunity. Will he do it again, or will they not pitch to him? That's the other question, with Owen Ayers just up from Double-A on deck. Murray with a chance from the left side. His first at bat on this side of the plate today. Bateman at third, Long at second. Two on, two outs, tied at one in the ninth. Santos ready in the pitch. Murray turns on it and drives it foul to right field. He hit it a long way, but foul. It's a loud strike number one as he turned around an inside corner fastball. In the bottom of the ninth, Paul Campbell will still be pitching. It'll be 9-1 and 2 for Memphis. The I-Cubs were poised to grab the lead here. Now two outs and the 0-1. Murray swings and fouls into the mid of the catcher, 0-2. That was a big swing from BJ on a changeup. And now he's behind in the count, no balls and two strikes. And Santos trying to escape trouble after there were two on with nobody out. Right in the heart of the order. It's a two-strike pitch from the righty. And Murray took it up and in for ball one. This is going to be challenged by Bernal. Each team has two challenges remaining, so why not? And this one is a ball. That was well up and in. But again, if you have two challenges left, we're in the ninth inning, and if you go to extras, you get one back even if you're out. So why not? It doesn't hurt to challenge there. 1-2 on BJ. And that pitch coming home. Inside again, 2-2. Now you have first base open, so you don't have to throw a pitch over the white part of the plate. If you're the Memphis battery here, that's an advantage. You can just walk him if you get in a spot and face Ayers instead. Now twos across the board, the pitch. And that's in the dirt. A good block by Bernal. Again, the gold glove winner behind the plate last year. And it's full 3-2. And I would imagine you don't throw him anything drivable here. If you get him to chase, oh well. If not, you face Ayers. We'll find out. Here's the sign of the pitch. 3-2 from Santos. Murray takes outside ball four. Another Fidium base on balls, and BJ's on base streak extends to 28 in a row. And now Santos, who has walked five batters. No, now six batters, two of them this inning, in his less than seven innings with Memphis, has to throw a strike at some point to Owen Ayers. A switch hitter batting left-handed. Ayers had three hits yesterday, 0 for 3 today. The pitch from Santos, and Ayers swings and misses over a good changeup. It's strike one. That was ball one. But Ayers went after it thinking he had a fastball. Now the 0-1 pitch. Runners on every base. Ayers swings and misses again. Back-to-back changeups, and it's quickly 0-2. That was in the exact same spot, down below the strike zone. Can Ayers adjust and find a way to at least put that on ball? Crowd into it now for Memphis. The 0-2 from Santos. Ground ball softly hit to short, right at Sajazy. He'll step on the second base bag in front of Murray, and the I-Cubs leave him loaded in the ninth. They had second and third, one out for their four, five, and six hitters, and they come up empty. No runs on one hit, no errors, and three men left. We head to the bottom of the ninth. Memphis had a walk-off win last night. They're trying to make it two in a row on the I-Cubs Radio Network.
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0: We're to the bottom of the ninth, tied at one. Last night, it was a completely different kind of game, but the same exact situation. We were tied at nine, and one run would win it for Memphis. They did win it in walk-off fashion. On a base hit by Cesar Prieto, who will be up third in this inning. The nine-hitter Noah Mendlinger is leading off, 0 for 3 in the game. Yesterday, it was a leadoff triple that started the night. A single and then a two-base errant pickoff throw. Here's Paul Campbell to the plate with strike one called on Mendlinger, and it's 0-1. Boy, the iCubs with a golden opportunity in the top of the ninth. Second and third, one out for the guys you want, and they couldn't score. Murray in at third, Campbell out of the windup. And he just missed inside with a curveball. That's a good pitch for Paul, that 82-mile-an-hour big breaker. He'll throw the tighter slider as well. And a fastball in the mid-90s. Struck out the only batter he faced. And he comes inside with the slider. He's behind 2-1. Hasn't missed by much here, but has been in a couple of times to Mendlinger. Again, the top of the order waits on deck. And now a 2-1 from Campbell. A fastball on the outside corner for a strike. Well caught by Ayers, 2-2. That was perfectly placed on the outside edge. Again, if the iCubs lose tonight, it's going to be back-to-back walk-off losses. The only way you lose is if Memphis scores to end the game. Break-even pitch home from Campbell. Swing and a miss. Foul tipped and held onto by Ayers, and there's one down in the ninth. Right back to the fastball. Campbell cranked it up to 94. There's one gone for Thomas Ajayi at the top of the lineup, 0 for 4 today. That's certainly a guy you have to be careful with here. Really, anybody here at the top of the order could end this on one swing. They have some capable bats with big league time. First one to Ajayi off the outside corner, ball one. Ajayi acquired back in 2023 in a trade with the Rangers that sent Jordan Montgomery and Chris Stratton to Texas. Played the first 32 games this year in St. Louis. 1-0 here, big bender for a strike, and Campbell able to get even. Ajayi, after that slow start in which he hit 184 over the first couple of months, option to Memphis on June 5th. Played 132 games last year in the big leagues. Waiting for the 1-1. Campbell deals it, and Ajayi flies it foul down the right field line. It'll get out of play. Cantrell gave it a look, and it's 1-2. Last year, when Ajayi wasn't in the big leagues, he played 42 games in Memphis and hit .317 with five home runs. Former fifth-round pick out of high school in California by Texas. 1 and 2 coming home. Swing and a miss. Strike 3. Campbell used the fastball again. And back-to-back punch-outs here in the ninth bring Cesar Prieto to the plate. Prieto 0 for 4 in this one. Joshua Baez, the home run leader, the RBI leader in the International League, is on deck. You would prefer to face him in the 10th. You prefer to not face him at all, I suppose, as Campbell fires and a changeup is popped up into shallow left. Murray ranging back from third in foul ground. He can't get there. He took a circuitous route, had a long way to go, and then lobs it up onto the berm where a mass of children gather on the baseball like piranhas, and hopefully everybody's all right down there. And it's 0-1 as a little bit of a break there for Prieto, who had the game-winning hit yesterday. That one was in the air for a long time, but placed perfectly out of the reach of a triangle of Iowa defenders. Should we go to the 10th, the iCubs will have Owen Ayers at second. Triantos, McCormick, and Cantrell do up. Got to get one more out to get there. And it's the 0-1 from Campbell. Popped up behind home plate this time. Ayers throws his mask. Coming down and right behind the netting. In the walkway behind home plate, it's 0-2. That was almost in play again, and Prieto twice has just barely avoided popping out in foul ground. Behind 0-2, he will see another pitch. And the good thing about Campbell in a game like this, he is a starter, so he could go as long as you need him here, up to five or six innings, I would think. iCubs would prefer to win it before that. O-2 on Prieto. Ayers punches in the sign and the pitch from Paul. Upstairs with a fastball, not a bad idea. But out of the zone nonetheless. And a good take by Prieto. Campbell rocking back and forth on the hill. Raises the glove to his right ear. Here's the pitch. Swing and a miss, strike 3, and Paul Campbell whiffs the side in the ninth and sends us to extras on this Saturday night. We are tied up at one run apiece as we head to the first extra frame after this break on the iCubs Radio Network.
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0: We head to extra innings tonight. In the 10th, the iCubs have Owen Ayers out at second base. James Triantos will lead off, and it's still Victor Santos in the game who left the bases loaded in the ninth. A couple of walks that inning, and the iCubs, you feel like, need to get one. With the middle of the order coming up for Memphis, you would love to get a couple here. Corners are in, expecting bunt, and an inside move by Santos back towards second. They were trying to find out if Triantos would declare whether he was bunting or not. He did not lay the bat over the plate. So, I don't know if that'll be the permanent situation or if he will bunt, he will not. And a slider is outside for ball one. On the Cubs game today, as happened last year, Anthony Rizzo was in the bleachers. He caught a home run this time. Remember, he dropped one last year. Off the bat of Ballesteros. 1-0 pitch. Triantos in the air, deep left field. Driving Mendlinger back to the warning track, and he made the catch in front of the wall. Ayers will tag and try for third, and he's in there safely with a feet-first slide. Heads-up base running by Owen Ayers. That's a big 90 feet. And a productive flyout for Triantos all the way out to the base of the big left field wall. Just missing extra bases. This has been a game in which offense has been very tough to come by. The infield has to come in for Memphis with a go-ahead run at third. One out for McCormick, one for three today. And Santos home out of the windup. He sends it to the backstop. Here comes Ayers, and the I-Cubs have the lead in the 10th. A wild pitch from Santos, and Owen Ayers scores the second run of the game for Iowa. A sort of an anticlimactic way for that to come about, but you'll certainly take it as the I-Cubs have their first lead. It's 2-1, just one out, and now you reset here in the 10th. 1-0 on McCormick. Again, they have their big bats coming to the plate, so you feel like you still have some work to do here. 1-0 to Chaz, and that breaks down and off the outside corner for ball two. It's a 2-0 count on McCormick, who had the first hit of the game off of Quinn Matthews, who had been perfect and then hitless into the sixth inning. Santos ready, and the 2-0. And that's up and away, ball three. And with the guys they have coming up, you feel like at least one more run would make you feel a little bit more comfortable. Santos 3-0, and it's outside to McCormick, ball four. That's Ophidium base on balls. Ophidium provides high-speed internet and phone service to businesses of all sizes. 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That brings Hayden Cantrell to the plate. He's 0 for 3. Switch hitter will bat left. Two to one, Iowa. McCormick will run. He has a stolen base already tonight, and Cantrell takes inside. Five in a row have missed from Santos, who took a long look in at the home plate umpire, but that was off the inside corner. And you're certainly not going to get the benefit of the doubt when you are consistently missing prior to that pitch. 1-0, way outside with the changeup, 2-0. And now a visit to the mound by the pitching coach, Darwin Marrero. Going to gather the infielders around. And the I-Cubs in front 2-1. Again, they were down 1-0, tied it at 1, and then nobody scored down the stretch. Until here in the 10th, the I-Cubs have the lead. But again, in the bottom of this inning, you're going to have Prieto at second. And then Baez, the home run leader in the league, followed by Gorman and Bernal, all guys who, if you're only up by one with that runner already at second, will represent the winning run as soon as they step into the box and would have an opportunity to end the game on one swing, which is very realistic. So, again, it's very important to try and add to the lead right here. It's 2-0 on Cantrell. Runner at first, one out, and Santos to the plate. He caught the inside corner this time, strike one called. It was close again. And boy, if the I-Cubs had challenged and they have two remaining, I think that might have been ball three. And they have not been aggressive with the challenge tonight. So it sets up a 2-1 pitch. Changeup outside, 3-1. Santos walked two last inning, got out of the inning with the bases loaded. He's walked one in this frame. Now behind the nine-hitter, 3-1. And his next pitch is dealt. And it's down low to Cantrell, ball four. Another Finium base on balls, two in a row with one out. And there are a couple on base for Iowa as Brett Bateman will step in. Bateman is 1-for-3 with an RBI single. And that's going to be all for Santos. Ben Johnson, the manager, has seen enough from the right-hander. And we'll make another call to the pen brought to you by Plumbers and Steam Fitters. With the Iowa Cubs in front 2-1, they have two on and one out in the 10th. We'll find out who the new pitcher is for the Redbirds when we come back on the iCubs Radio Network.
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0: New pitcher for Memphis is Durbin Feltman. He replaces Victor Santos with two on and one out of the 10th. One run already in for Iowa, who now has a 2-1 lead. Feltman is 29 years old from Conroe, Texas. And he was signed out of independent baseball by the Cardinals. So for Santos, the line is not finished yet, but in an inning and a third, he allows so far an unearned run on one hit and four walks. He did not strike out a batter. Now he hands it over to Feltman, who is pitching for the second time in Memphis. He has thrown one inning so far and allowed one run on one hit in that inning last week against Gwinnett. And he gets the top of the Iowa Cubs order. Brett Bateman today has been on base twice, 1-for-3 with an RBI. McCormick at second, Cantrell at first. The right-hander set at the belt, a look at second of the pitch. And it's a bender inside, a slider missing to Bateman, 1-0. And right now, they're having a tough time finding the zone. He's home again, and Bateman in the air toward left center. Baez circling to his right, makes the catch. Bluffing the tag at second is McCormick. He will not go anywhere on a good throw to third, and now there are two outs. And Jonathan Long will be the batter. He's hit the ball hard four times tonight, has two hits to show for it, and he's hoping to make it three right here. His first two at-bats were frustrating. They ended in fly balls or line drives deep to the outfield. Durbin Feltman signed out of the Kansas City Monarchs of the American Association on July 10th. And he is home to Long. First pitch in the dirt, pops away from Bernal, but not far enough, and the runner's sold. He had pitched 13 times in Kansas City this year. Feltman struck out 20 and earned five saves. Home is Feltman, and a breaking ball found the zone to even the count 1-1. Got pretty good speed at second, great speed at first. Feltman lowers the glove belt high and now unleashes the 1-1. Outside to Long with a fastball, two balls and a strike. Again, Feltman began this year in the American Association last year. He spent the entire year in the Atlantic League, also independent ball with Lexington and Staten Island. Former third-round pick, though, of the Red Sox. And the 2-1 is home. Long shoots it into right field, a base hit. McCormick at third on a bobble by Ledbetter will come home and cross the plate. And a big, big insurance run tacked on by Jonathan Long. His third hit of the game gives the I-Cubs a 3-1 advantage in the 10th. Now, I think Marty Peavy was going to even consider holding the runner McCormick at third if that was picked up cleanly by Ledbetter. But once he bobbled, Marty turned on the windmill, and McCormick was able to score. 57th RBI of the year for Long. Over to third goes Cantrell. And the batter is Ballesteros, 0 for 3 with a sack bunt. Durbin Feltman ready again with a pitch. And that's upstairs, ball one. That run will also belong to the first pitcher this inning, Victor Santos. One and oh, with men on the corners, the pitch. Ballesteros took it outside for ball two. The I-Cubs' potent offense took a long time to get going today, but in the end, when they needed it the most, they've scored a couple of runs here in the 10th. Not quite done yet, at least they hope not. In a hitter's count to Ballesteros. He takes low and in, and it's ball three. The I-Cubs have a 3-1 advantage. But again, you have 3, 4, and 5 coming up in the bottom of this inning for Memphis, which is no easy walk through the woods. 3-0. Ballesteros popped it up. Third base side over is Prieto. Against the fence, he runs out of room. You'd love to get one more to feel even a little bit better. I mean, how many times this year have the I-Cubs felt like they've had a comfortable lead and it slips away? Campbell will come back out to pitch again, it appears, in the bottom of this inning. He's been great over an inning and a third. Runners lead at the corners, now the 3-1. Ballesteros looked at a strike. It's full, and that means Jonathan Long can get a head start over at first. He'll be off and running with the pitch. Played 3.5 hours last night. This game just shy of 3 hours right now. We're almost certain to get there before the 10th inning is complete. And they've been very entertaining games. Iowa leads 3-1 in the first extra inning. And now with Long on the move, the payoff pitch to Ballesteros. Ground ball bounced over the head of the first baseman, down the right field line and toward the warning track. Ledbetter picks it up. Long is held at third. Now he gets the wave, and the throw to the plate will not be in time. The I-Cubs score two more on a bouncing double down the right field line for Ballesteros. They have a four spot in the 10th and lead 5-1. Marty Peavy had stopped Long at third, but the cutoff throw went to second by Ledbetter. And then Marby decided to wave Long around. And the I-Cubs now with a little bit more comfortable of a cushion. Long able to score all the way from first on a two-run double by Ballesteros. And here is Owen Miller with a runner at second. First pitch upstairs from Feltman, ball one. The book has been closed on Santos. We'll get to his numbers here at some point. As Feltman comes home. Miller in the air, deep right field. Ledbetter back on it. This time he's there and makes the catch to bring an end to the inning. But the I-Cubs explode for four runs, three of them earned in the top of the 10th. They had two hits, including a big double from Moises Ballesteros, and they strand one. We head to the bottom of the inning. Paul Campbell trying to shut down a big win for the I-Cubs. He would earn the win himself. We'll have the finish next on the I-Cubs Radio Network.
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We're back in Memphis, bottom of the 10th inning, and the Iowa Cubs with an opportunity to salt away a big win in extras today. Paul Campbell back to work, and it's Joshua Baez to lead off as he takes a fastball for a strike. Baez 0 for 2 with a couple of walks today. Campbell has been great so far. An inning and a third scoreless. He's retired all four batters, three of them via the strikeout. And now a step off the mound, an extended break here between pitches. Now you need a big inning now if you're Memphis. The I-Cubs have given up plenty of those this year. They're hoping to avoid drama in this one. They need several base runners. Memphis does. They'll need to have two men reach in order to bring the tying run to the plate. Campbell fires and a big swing and a miss by Baez, and Campbell gets on top 0-2. Leading at second is Prieto. He made the final out of the ninth. Campbell's 0-2 to Baez. And it's a swing and a roller tap foul off the end of the bat left side. And out of play, 0-2 remains the count.

Still 0-2. Campbell, normally a starter, trying to serve a massive role here at the end out of the bullpen. It's the 0-2 pitch. Baez drives it in the air deep center field. This is crushed. Bateman is back on the warning track, makes the catch. He backpedals into the wall, tagging and heading to third is Prieto. And Baez just barely missed his 30th home run of the year. And you'll exchange that 90 feet of advancement by the runner Prieto for an out. He'll take that every time, up by four. The I-Cubs are on top 5-1. And Nolan Gorman will be the batter. He is 0-for-3 with a walk. Rutter leads at third. Gorman with the infield back. Left-handed hitter takes a fastball outside from Campbell at 92. It's ball one. Campbell fires. And that sinks down and out of the zone, ball two. The last thing you want to do here, and Campbell has really not come close to issuing a walk tonight, is start putting men on base. Then you get closer to that tying run coming to the plate. It's a 2-0 pitch. Swinging a foul back, up and overhead, off the roof, and back down into the seats down below. The I-Cubs certainly are no stranger to extra innings games. They are 3-4 in their first seven, trying to move to 500 in extra frames right here. 2-1 pitch. Campbell sends it plateward, and a swing and a foul right at the plate by Gorman, who is 0-for-3 with a walk. And tomorrow will be the series finale. It's a 1-0-5 start here in Memphis. We anticipate it being right-hander Will Sanders on the mound for the Iowa Cubs, and it should be the switch pitcher who was supposed to throw today, Gerangelo Sancha, on the mound for Memphis, who is now primarily a right-handed pitcher. The 2-2 from Campbell to Gorman. Sent on the way. And a swing at a foul, late swing at a high slider. Had a tough day around the Cubs farm system. High A South Bend was a winner. Everybody else has lost. Big League team won. They have a rubber match against the Twins tomorrow. And it looks like if the I-Cubs can get two more outs here, that they will have a rubber match not only for this series, but for the season series against Memphis tomorrow afternoon. I-Cubs split in Des Moines. Trying to even this series here in Memphis. 2-2 pitch from Campbell. And a blast down a line to deep right field. Cantrell over. He's not going to get there. One hops off the wall. Satisfied with a single is Gorman. It had to feel like a much-needed hit for Nolan Gorman. It's his first one of the series. An RBI single off the right field wall. And that makes it 5-2. That's an unearned run for Campbell. That placed runner in extras always is, no matter what happens afterward. Gorman has his ninth RBI, his third of the series. And now you're one base runner away from bringing the tying run to the plate. Here's Leo Bernal, 1-for-4 with a base hit. Campbell fires to him and missed inside with a heater, ball one. The bullpen is dead silent for the I-Cubs. So this is Campbell's game or bust. And still a little bit of wiggle room here. Out of the stretch, he lifts the left leg and reaches back and fires. And a ball shot foul beyond the Iowa dugout. Right past the arms of tomorrow's starter, Will Sanders.

Campbell ready. He fires and bounces a slider in the dirt. Two balls and a strike. Again, you put Bernal on, and suddenly Mendoza, who's had some big hits already, would represent the tying run. And they've got some home run hitters in the lineup. Two balls and a strike. Campbell ready. No hold for the runner at first. He stays put, and the pitch is fought off foul in the air left side, and it's 2-2. Now, last night's game was never comfortable for either side. This one, in a different way, very low scoring, the same. Neither team has led by more than the four runs the I-Cubs entered this inning with, and obvious because we were tied at one when we went to extras. 2-2 on the five-hitter Bernal. And now Campbell to the plate, breaking ball lined into right, a base hit. Stopping at second is Gorman, and now the tying run will come to the plate. Back-to-back one-out singles for Memphis. And they have two on with one out for Ramon Mendoza, who has been on base in three straight at-bats. A triple in the fifth, walks in the sixth and the eighth. Boy, oh boy, it doesn't matter what the I-Cubs do. It always seems to get interesting in the final at-bat. Mendoza has hit six home runs this year. Campbell was dominant through his first two innings. Looking for out number two here in the 10th with a three-run lead the pitch. Mendoza swings to the first one and chops it foul down the third baseline. It's 0-1. Now, when the I-Cubs put four on the board in the 10th, the top half, you felt like, okay, maybe, just maybe, you can relax a little bit. That has not been the case at all. Back-to-back singles from Gorman and Bernal. Scored a run. The tying run of the plate. Campbell in front 0-1. He sets high with that yellowish tinted glove and fires. And it's inside 1-1. Again, the I-Cubs have not challenged a single pitch tonight. They still have their full complement remaining. And on one of these close pitches,

one scared you a little bit. But it's up to Colton Ledbetter, who has 7 home runs this year. He had a rough inning defensively in the top of the 10th. 0 for 2 with a couple of walks. McCormick jumped out near the wall. That ball was not all that close to getting out. The wall is about 12 feet high. And he caught it a few feet in front of the wall. And now you need just one more out. Ledbetter in. Runners at the corners, the pitch. Runner takes off from first, and Campbell missed outside with a slider. There's the challenge triggered by Ayers. It's a stolen base for Bernal. And the iCubs' first challenge today, the first challenge of Ayers' career, is not going to overturn that call. Just a little bit low. Less than an inch, about half an inch down. Well, now base hit will likely score a pair, but again, that doesn't matter. The only run that matters is standing in the left-hand batter's box with 2 outs here in the 10th. 5-2 Iowa. Campbell looking right at Gorman at third, and the 1-0 pitch now is ripped foul by Ledbetter, who turned on a heater and lined it off the netting behind the iCubs dugout. The ball trickles into said dugout. And it's 1-1. iCubs still out hitting Memphis 6-5. Even with 2 hits here in the bottom of the 10th. Campbell ready. Here he comes. Down low with a changeup. 2 balls and a strike. Brody Moore is not on deck. They have a pinch hitter in the on deck circle if we get that far. The pitch from Campbell, ripped through the right side, a base hit by Ledbetter. One run is in. Here comes another, and it's a one-run ball game. A 2-RBI single for Colton Ledbetter, and now Iowa's lead is down to 5-4. Ledbetter with his 31st and 32nd RBI of the year. A hot shot through the right side. That was a middle-middle fastball at 92, and Ledbetter hit it 107 miles per hour. And now the pressure really ratchets up on Paul Campbell. You've got very good speed at first. They are going to pinch hit here and bring Chase Davis into the game to hit for Brody Moore. Now, they have one of the fastest players in baseball in their dugout in Victor Scott. It does not appear like they are going to run with Scott for Ledbetter, who is also pretty fast. And now with the new batter, Tony Cagoule is heading out. The iCubs pitching coach to talk about the scouting report on Davis with Paul Campbell. Well, the iCubs put up 4 in the top of this inning. And yet, here we are sweating it out with 2 outs in the bottom of the 10th. It's 5-4, 3 runs are in. And the tying run is at first base. And Chase Davis, who made its AAA debut last night, is still looking for his first AAA hit. He gets the call right here. An interesting decision for Ben Johnson. Can Paul Campbell get just one more out? You let the iCubs even up this series. It has been far from easy. Davis hitting for Moore, who ironically had the only RBI for Memphis until this extra frame. Ledbetter a big lead at first. And Campbell out of the stretch, checks him, and comes home. Davis looks at a backdoor slider, and it's strike one. Ledbetter, again, a guy that can run a little bit. He has stolen 13 bags this year. He's at first representing the tying run. Will they send him? Ayers throws it well. The 0-1 pitch. Inside, he hit Davis in the leg. And now the tying run is at second. And the winning run is on base. As Campbell came way inside. And Davis certainly didn't move out of the way. I don't know that he stuck the right leg out. But he certainly let that ball hit him. And who could blame him? And now Memphis again, with a ball in the gap or down the line or over the fence, of course, can win the game. And Noah Mendlinger, the 9-hitter, 0 for 4 is the batter.
Campbell has thrown 39 pitches in his first outing after the All-Star.

0: Our break. Again, this is a guy who is traditionally a starter, so this is not out of the realm of normalcy. He went three innings his last time out in St. Paul. Against St. Paul. First pitch, swinging is Mendlinger, and he lines the ball foul on the berm in left. And a young fan with a glove on couldn't make the play. He has his hands on his head as instead a scrum breaks out. Boy, there are bodies everywhere down there. A couple of kids appear to be very upset. And they are waving for somebody to come over there. That's not great. As the count is 0-1 to Mendlinger. Next pitch, fastball, outside corner, strike two. Now Mendlinger will travel. He will challenge, pardon me. And it was a strike. So it's 0-2. Memphis down to their final strike. Ledbetter, good speed at second. He's the tying run. Davis, good speed at first. He's the winning run. But the iCubs lead by one. 0-2, two outs, bottom 10. Iowa with four in the top half. Memphis three already in the bottom half. And a timeout here called by the hitter, Noah Mendlinger. Now this one, if it gets away, an ultimate gut punch for the Iowa Cubs. I'm hoping not to feel that. Here's the 0-2 pitch, and instead a move back towards second. With runners in scoring position and two outs this year, Mendlinger is hitting .400. He is 2-for-5 with three RBI. This time with the game on the line. Behind 0-2. He waves the bat over his back shoulder. Here comes Campbell. Swing and a miss. Strike three. A foul tip held onto by Owen Ayers. And this one is over. The iCubs with an extra innings win on Saturday night to even the series at one game apiece. It was not easy, but the iCubs in the end emerge victorious after 10 as Paul Campbell strikes out Noah Mendlinger to end it, and the iCubs are back to .500 here in the second half. What a ball game tonight. Iowa victorious. Campbell earns the win. In a game that once again took well over 3 hours, the Iowa Cubs earned their first win after the All-Star break. Seven combined runs were scored in the 10th after there were two combined runs in the first nine innings. We'll take a break. Don't go anywhere. The full postgame show is coming up next after this on the iCubs Radio Network.
1: 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Tune in to each game throughout the season, starting with the Yuengling pregame show 20 minutes before first pitch. Stay tuned. 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
0: We welcome you back to AutoZone Park in Memphis. The iCubs win a wild one tonight. Two really good games here in Memphis, Tennessee, in the first two games of this series. The iCubs lose the first one on a walk-off single, 10-9. They win today in extras by a final of 5-4. This was a game that, if you saw the box score, you would never know that it was tied at one after nine innings. A very well-pitched game that turned into a little bit of a mess there in the 10th inning. The iCubs score four in the top half and give up three in the bottom half. But Paul Campbell strikes out Noah Mendlinger, the nine-hitter, in order to end the game and get the iCubs back to 500 here in the second half of the 2026 campaign. Welcome into the postgame show. Jason Kemp with you once again as we first take a look at the box score. Following this one, the iCubs with five runs on six hits, one error. They left six on base. Meanwhile, Memphis, four runs on six hits, no errors, and they stranded 12. The winning pitcher was Paul Campbell. That's his first victory of the year. He improves to 1-5 on the season. Meanwhile, the loss is the first decision with Memphis for Victor Santos, who drops, of course, to 0-1. The game was played in 3 hours and 15 minutes in front of a great crowd tonight of 7,568. It was 93 degrees at first pitch for this one. Now, Joey Chestnut about to begin this post-game eating contest with a couple of local celebrities, so that's the reason you're hearing all the cheering in the background. They are also going to shoot off fireworks tonight from center field here in Memphis. Well, let's talk about some of the individual standouts in this one. First, for the Iowa Cubs, it was a struggle offensively all day. Jonathan Long, though, 3-for-5 with an RBI. He leads the team with 57 runs batted in. He also got a 2-RBI double in the 10th for Moises Ballesteros. He now has 17 RBI since being optioned to AAA. Owen Miller's hitting streak came to an end at 14 games. B.J. Murray drew a walk late in the game. His on-base streak lives and heads to 28. Meanwhile, for Memphis, a couple of hits today for Leo Bernal. They had just 6 hits in the game. He was the only one with multiple knocks. On the mound, Jordan Wicks was brilliant for the second time against Memphis this year. He allowed one run on 2 hits over 5 innings, struck out 6, and walked a pair. Then you had Eduardo Nunez walk 3, but strand the bases loaded in a scoreless hitless inning in the 6th. Antoine Kelly followed with an inning and 2/3 scoreless. And then Paul Campbell earned the win and closed the door, allowing 3 runs, 2 earned on 3 hits over 2 1/3 innings. The key for Paul, he did not walk a batter, and he ended the game with 4 strikeouts. He literally ended the game with strikeout number 4. Meanwhile, for Memphis, Quinn Matthews, as good as advertised, 6 one-run innings. He allowed 3 hits, all singles in his final frame. He struck out 4. Bryson Motz went 2 perfect innings out of the bullpen. Then Victor Santos took the loss. He allowed 3 runs, 2 earned on 4 walks and a hit in an inning in the 3rd. Finally, it was Durbin Feltman who came in at the end and allowed 1 more run, which turned out to be the difference in that top of the 10th. 2 hits against Feltman for the iCubs. He did not register a walk nor a strikeout. Well, for the iCubs, they improved to 500 in the second half, now 10-10. They are 40-52 overall. And Memphis falls to 8-12 in the half. They are 55-40 overall this year. We'll take a break. When we come back, we'll walk you through this one. Not much offense through 9 and then a whole bunch in the 10th. We'll tell you about it next on the iCubs Radio Network.
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0: Welcome back to the Iowa Cubs Pulse Game Show tonight in Memphis, Tennessee. A 10-inning win, 5-4 is your final score. Let's take you back through the ballgame. There was not much offense at all in the first 9 innings of this one. A couple of lefties going toe-to-toe all night. Quinn Matthews for Memphis and Jordan Wicks for Iowa. They exchanged scoreless innings through the first four. At that point, through 4 innings, Quinn Matthews had been perfect. Jordan Wicks had faced just one over the minimum. And then Memphis would finally score a run. They got to Jordan Wicks in his final inning, the bottom of the fifth. After one out, he gave up a triple to Ramon Mendoza. Colton Ledbetter followed with a walk. And then Brody Moore rolled an RBI single on the ground up the middle near second base. And Memphis had a 1-0 lead. Wicks would get a strikeout of Noah Mendlinger and a ground out by Thomas DeJesus to avoid further damage in that inning. We went to the top of the sixth. Right after the I-Cubs fell behind, they managed to tie the game against Quinn Matthews in his final inning. Chaz McCormick with the first hit of the game, a one-out line drive single into left. He stole second and then scored on Brett Bateman's two-out RBI single. The I-Cubs with their first 3 hits of the game all came in that inning alone and tied the score at one. Neither team would score in the seventh, the eighth, nor the ninth, so we went to extras for the eighth time this year. And boy, do the I-Cubs come through with a big inning in that one. With Owen Ayers beginning at second, James Triantos flied out to the wall and left to begin the inning. Heads-up base running from Ayers allowed him to tag and advance to third. And that was big because he scored on a wild pitch with Chaz McCormick at the plate, and the I-Cubs led 2-1. Then McCormick and Cantrell walked against Victor Santos. That was all for Santos. Ben Johnson, the manager, went to right-hander Durbin Feltman, and he got Brett Bateman to fly out to center field. Jonathan Long came to the plate and punched a two-out RBI single into right. The I-Cubs led 3-1, and then Moises Ballesteros hit a big bouncer over first base, fair down the right field line. It scored two more, and the I-Cubs had a four spot in the 10th, giving them a 5-1 lead. But it was not simple in the bottom of the inning. It began with Cesar Prieto at second. Joshua Baez flied to deep center field, and Prieto advanced to third. No harm there, but then Nolan Gorman lined a single to right. That scored Prieto and made it a three-run game. Leo Bernal followed with a single. Ramon Mendoza then flied out to deep left field for out number two before Colton Ledbetter punched a two RBI single through the right side. And suddenly it was a one-run game. They pinch hit for Brody Moore with Chase Davis, who was still looking for his first ever AAA hit. However, he was hit by a pitch from Campbell in an 0-1 count. That brought Noah Mendlinger to the plate, tying run at second, winning run at first. Paul Campbell reached back and struck him out to end the baseball game, his fourth strikeout tonight, and the I-Cubs win 4-3. It was a wild one in that 10th inning, but the I-Cubs hold on. We'll have a little bit more postgame coming up, a check of the out-of-town scoreboard, and a quick preview of the series finale tomorrow, next on the I-Cubs Radio Network.
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0: Welcome you back one more time to AutoZone Park in Memphis, where the Iowa Cubs beat the Memphis Redbirds in 10 innings by a final score of 5-4. Take a look at the out-of-town scoreboard here, brought to you by Mercy One. We'll start in the International League. They were postponed in Scranton-Wilkes-Barre tonight. They were supposed to host Worcester. That was the one game lost. We have final scores. A doubleheader in St. Paul. It was St. Paul winning the first game 7-0 and the nightcap 11-3. They are now 11 games over 500. Gwinnett beat up Toledo on the road 8-1. Also sweeping a doubleheader there caused by the poor air quality yesterday. A 5-1 win for Gwinnett in the second game. So a couple of doubleheader sweeps there. Norfolk beat Nashville 9-2. It was Omaha 6-2 over Lehigh Valley. Indianapolis took down Columbus 6-1. Jacksonville edged by Rochester 6-5, a walk-off win for Rochester in the bottom of the ninth. Durham in first place lost to Charlotte 7-5. Indianapolis beat Columbus 5-2 in the resumption of yesterday's game. So Indianapolis also with a doubleheader sweep today. And in the middle of the eighth inning, Syracuse putting it on Buffalo. It's a 15-2 lead for the Mets. Let's take a look around the Cubs minor league system now, as the Arizona Diamondbacks ACL club beat the ACL Cubs 7-3. Cubs fall to 18-37 there, but Fernando Cruz, the big shortstop prospect, had two RBI and hit his 10th home run. Single-A Myrtle Beach fell to Kannapolis for a second straight night. 6-2 was the final there. Just five hits for the Pelicans, even though Kannapolis had only four. Braylon Myers, the starter, took the loss. He allowed one run on two hits in four innings. High A South Bend, the only other Cubs minor league team to win tonight. They beat Peoria 10-4. Two hits and three RBI for Christian Olivo in the leadoff spot. The same stat line, two hits and three RBI for Michael Hallquist, who hit his second affiliated home run. South Bend got four scoreless innings from Alfredo Romero in the victory. Double A Knoxville fell in a low-scoring game to Montgomery by a final of 2-1. A pitcher's duel there. Knoxville with only two hits in the game, both of them from Jefferson Rojas, who also had an RBI double in the contest. Brooks Capel threw four scoreless innings with six strikeouts, but Marino Santi and Tyler Santana each allowed a run out of the bullpen, and Montgomery walked it off with a run in the bottom of the ninth. As for the big league club, they even their series at Wrigley with the Twins, earning a 6-2 win today behind the impressive work of Matthew Boyd. Michael Busch hit a home run, and the Cubs are 55-43. In progress in the big leagues, top of the ninth, Pirates and Guardians in the second game of their doubleheader are all knotted at three. In the bottom of the 10th, Seattle and the Giants are knotted at three as well. It's a 6-0 A's lead over the Nationals in the top of the fourth. Also in the fourth, Tigers lead the Angels 6-0. Other games are all finals. Pirates beat the Guardians 7-1 in the first leg of that doubleheader. The Phillies took down the Mets 6-1. Blue Jays squeaked by the White Sox 1-0. Shane Bieber was fantastic for his first win of the year. Colorado beat up Cincinnati 10-3. It was the Red Sox winning their 12th in a row. They are now a game over 500. They beat the Rays 7-6. Also 7-6, Texas over Atlanta in Georgia. In 11 innings, the Orioles get by the Astros 4-2. The Brewers slip by the Marlins 8-6 in Milwaukee. Royals beat the Padres for a second straight night 6-1. And the Diamondbacks took down St. Louis 5-3. Dodgers and Yankees were postponed. They will play two tomorrow in the Bronx in that matchup of high-powered ball clubs. That's your Mercy One out-of-town scoreboard for tonight. Mercy One offers self-assessments. You can learn if you're at risk for heart disease, stroke, diabetes, and other health conditions. Take a quiz today so you're ready for what life brings next. And find care at mercyone.org/health powers life. Now, one play that was huge in this game, we didn't talk about it in the recap, the diving catch made on the third inning, second and third line drive to center field by Brett Bateman. That's your catch of the game, brought to you by Catch Des Moines. It took away two runs in the very next inning. Bateman would tie the game with an RBI single. It was actually the fifth inning, not the third inning. That play was a real trip, and so is Des Moines. Once you're here, make it yours at catchdesmoines.com. Well, the iCubs and Memphis will play one more game this year. Each team has won seven games. That's not correct. Each team has won four games through the first eight this year. Tomorrow's game will decide who wins the season series. First pitch at 1:05. It should be the switch pitcher, Gerangelo Sancha, throwing for Memphis. It'll be right-hander Will Sanders on the mound for the Iowa Cubs. Our pregame show brought to you by Yuengling will begin at 12:40 tomorrow afternoon. That's on Hope 940, 93.7 The Outlaw, and of course worldwide online at iowacubs.com. That's tomorrow to wrap up this series and the first leg of the road trip at 1:05 p.m. Well, that'll just about do it for our coverage of Iowa Cubs baseball. This copyrighted broadcast is presented by the Authority of Minor League Baseball for the private use of our audience. Any reproduction, rebroadcast, retransmission, or other dissemination or use of this broadcast, descriptions, or accounts of this game without the express written consent of Minor League Baseball and its entities is prohibited. Well, Joey Chestnut just won the barbecue nachos eating contest down on the field. He finished the plate before anybody else got even a quarter of the way through. What a way to end a wild night here in Memphis. The iCubs win it in extras, 5-4 in 10 here on Saturday night. For Brock Bierman back in Des Moines, my name is Jason Kapp, signing off from high above home plate here at AutoZone Park in downtown Memphis. We'll talk to you again tomorrow. Have a great Saturday night, everyone. 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
10: You might not

0: So when you come to the promised land, and when you then eat, and when you are satisfied, Moses says, be careful. Be careful when you come into this promised land where you are going to have an abundance of good things. Be careful that you do not forget the Lord who brought you out of Egypt, out of the land of slavery. So this is a warning here. Be careful. He's saying, watch out. There is a particular danger that you are going to encounter as God's blessing flows increasingly into your life. Now, let's look at this together, shall we? What Moses is saying to these folks on the edge of the promised land is, please understand this. A great change is going to happen in your life. You are going to enjoy the blessing of God in ways that your parents never knew. And this blessing of God is going to come to you in three distinct ways. First, you're going to have opportunity that your parents never knew. Notice verse 10, you'll come into a land with large and flourishing cities that you did not build. Now you see, cities are a place of opportunity. Cities have infrastructure. Cities have large population. Business thrives in the city. And cities are developed, they're built over decades, even over generations. But here are people who are going to have the opportunity of life in cities they did not even build. Enemies are going to be cleared from these cities, and God's people are going to have as their inheritance cities that they did not build. These will be great spheres of opportunity for them. So here God takes people from the desert, where there is no opportunity really to develop anything very much, and he puts them in a place of extraordinary opportunity in cities that they did not build. Not only will they be surrounded by the opportunity of the city, but secondly, they will have the gift of property. Verse 11, you will have houses filled with all kinds of good things that you did not provide. So when you come into the land, what happens as you read the story and follow it in the Bible is God apportions to each tribe, each clan, each family, land that is theirs as an inheritance. Think of this. Their parents had lived in tents in the desert. And now suddenly every one of these families entering into the promised land is given a home. Now think about this, folks, a home and no mortgage. What do you think about that? Given a home, you, your family, as your possession in perpetuity, you never paid a penny for it, not a cent. This is what's going to happen. So you see what Moses is saying? There are wonderful days ahead of you. The blessing of God that you're going to experience looks like this. You're going to have all the opportunity of the city. And cities you did not even build. You are going to receive houses, and they're going to be given to you. You're not going to have any mortgage. Sounds very good news indeed. Think of it. Their parents came out of Egypt with what? Nothing. And now suddenly property, they're property owners. So now there's going to be an inheritance that's going down from one generation to another. This is altogether different. It is the blessing and the gift of the Lord. So you're going to have opportunity. You're going to have property. Thirdly, you're going to have income. Vineyards and olive groves that you did not plant, verse 11. Now, vineyards and olive groves here, and there are other examples later in the verses that we'll see, pomegranates and all kinds of good things in this land. Vineyards and olive groves are just examples. The point here is that you will have not only the means of supporting your family in terms of growing food, you'll have more than that. You will have the
1: previous
0: means of
1: program
0: generating.
1: With Pastor Colin Smith here on Hope 940 was sponsored by Open the Bible.
2: Iowa Cubs baseball is on the air, and it's time for today's pregame show featuring stats, interviews, scores, and news on the Chicago Cubs, Iowa Cubs, and minor league baseball. 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
3: Good afternoon and welcome back to AutoZone Park in Memphis. It's the series finale between the Iowa Cubs, AAA affiliate of the Chicago Cubs, and the Memphis Redbirds, the AAA affiliate of the St. Louis Cardinals. This is also the final overall meeting of the season between these two ball clubs, unless, of course, the iCubs make a magical run here in the second half and take on the first half champion Redbirds in the playoffs coming up in September. But for now, the season series is on the line. These two teams have played 8 games so far. This will be the 9th and final matchup. They have split the first 8 right down the middle, so the winner today will win said season series. We welcome you into the ballpark. First pitch this afternoon at 1:05 p.m. Until that point, we have the Yuengling pregame show, and it's brewed by DJ Yuengling & Son, America's oldest brewery with nearly 200 years of brewing tradition behind it. Well, a lot to come. We'll talk to one of the newest Iowa Cubs, top catching prospect Owen Ayers, a little bit later on in our Amish House Furniture pregame interview. A great conversation with Owen. We will also have the starting lineups brought to you by Wellaby and, of course, a check of the Mercy One out-of-town scoreboard, as well as a look at last night's thrilling win for the iCubs in 10 innings. But first and foremost, our starting pitching matchup tonight brought to you by Confluence Brewing Company. Good times start when you visit their tap room and brewery along Grays Lake at 1235 Thomas Beck Road before or after a game, or order one of their craft beers at any of dozens of local establishments, including Principal Park. And today for the Iowa Cubs, in the finale, it'll be right-hander Will Sanders on the mound. The product of the University of South Carolina has been outstanding in his time in AAA so far this season. A 24-year-old with the iCubs, 5-1 with a 4.36 ERA. This will be his 9th start in Iowa, his 11th overall appearance in 43 and a third innings, 51 strikeouts and 17 walks for Sanders. Sanders pitched last time out against St. Paul out of the bullpen. 3 innings, 1 run allowed on 1 hit. He struck out 3 and walked a pair. That outing followed his first loss of the year on the road at Toledo a couple Sundays back. So it's Will Sanders for the iCubs, and a very interesting pitcher today in his AAA debut for Memphis. The switch pitcher, 23-year-old Gerangelo Sancha, who is now primarily just a right-handed pitcher. Again, this will be his AAA debut. He began the season in AA with the Cardinals affiliate there in Springfield. And the numbers this year for Sancha, again, a former first-round pick of Seattle acquired in a trade, 3-4 with a 5.04 ERA in 17 starts. He had 100 strikeouts and 80 and a third innings in AA, but also walked 40 while limiting opponents to a .229 batting average. So it should be a fun matchup there. We'll see Sancha for the first time at the AAA level, and he takes on a lineup loaded with firepower today. B.J. Murray does have the day off, but we'll talk about it in a bit. Still many of those big bats in there today for the Iowa Cubs. Our starting pitching matchup is brought to you by Confluence Brewing Company. Visit the Confluence stand inside Gate A or the Iowa Craft Beer area to enjoy some of your favorite Confluence beers at Principal Park. We'll take a break. When we come back, a look at last night's win for the iCubs. We will also get to the starting lineups and take a quick look at the scoreboard before our chat with Owen Ayers later on. This is the Yuengling pregame show leading up to first pitch on the iCubs Radio Network.
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3: Welcome you back to the pregame show brought to you by Yuengling on the iCubs Radio Network. The series finale and the first leg of this road trip to today in Memphis at 105. We take you back to yesterday after a walk-off loss in the opening game of the series on Friday night. The iCubs were trying to get even last night, and boy, was it a pitcher's duel. A couple of left-handers going toe-to-toe. Jordan Wicks for the iCubs and Quinn Matthews for Memphis. Wicks would go five innings. He allowed one run on two hits. That run scoring in his final frame, the fifth, when Ramon Mendoza tripled with one out for Memphis, was joined on base by a Colton Ledbetter walk, and then scored on Brody Moore's single up the middle. And that's the only run allowed by Wicks, and it was 1-0 Memphis at that point. The iCubs would score only one run off of Matthews in six innings. All three of their hits against him came in his final frame as well. He was perfect through four, hitless through five. But Chaz McCormick, he had the first hit of the game, a single to left in the sixth. He stole second, and with two outs, tied the game on Brent Bateman's RBI single that evened the score at one apiece. That was it for scoring through the first nine innings, so we went to extra frames for the eighth time this year. Now, boy, do the iCubs have a big inning in the top half of that frame. Owen Ayers starting at second would tag and advance to third on a flyout by James Triantos. And that was a big 90 feet because he scored on the next pitch, a wild one to the backstop to Chaz McCormick. Then McCormick walked. Cantrell also drew a base on balls. And Ben Johnson, the Memphis manager, went to the bullpen, replacing Victor Santos with Durbin Feltman, who quickly retired Brett Bateman on a fly ball to center. But then with two outs, Jonathan Long added to the lead with an RBI single. That made it 3-1. And Moises Ballesteros drove in both remaining base runners with a chopper over the head of the first baseman down the right field line and into the corner. A two-run double for Ballesteros, and the iCubs led 5-1. It felt like maybe, just maybe, it would be comfortable for the iCubs. However, in the bottom of the 10th, as they have typically done this season, the opponent made it interesting. Cesar Prieto began the inning at second base. He scored with one out on an RBI hit by Nolan Gorman. Then Leo Bernal singled. Ramon Mendoza flied out to left field, and Colton Ledbetter yanked a two-run single through the right side, and it was a two-run game. After a hit-by-pitch to pinch hitter Chase Davis, it was suddenly the tying run on base at that point. Another run would score on a sacrifice fly, and then Noah Mendlinger at the plate with a tying run at second and the winning run at first base. Mendlinger would fall behind Paul Campbell 0-2, and Campbell then struck him out with a fastball to bring an end to the game. His fourth strikeout on the night, and Campbell earning his first win of the campaign for the Iowa Cubs. So a 5-4 win last night, and now let's move into today's game. We hope to have another thriller. It's been a one-run game in both contests. Both games have gone down to the final at bat. And here are tonight's starting lineups brought to you by Wellaby. Since 1929, Wellaby has provided insurance solutions to help people protect their health and financial well-being. Learn how you can be well by preparing for tomorrow and living better today at Wellaby.com. We'll start with the Iowa Cubs. They are managed by Marty Peavy, the AAA affiliate of the Chicago Cubs, and they are 10-10 in the half, 40-52 overall this year. Leading off and playing center field is Brett Bateman. Batting second, the first baseman, Jonathan Long. Moises Ballesteros does the catching. He bats third. Hitting cleanup at third base is Owen Miller. Owen Ayers is the DH. He bats fifth. Hitting sixth in left field, Chaz McCormick. James Triantos is the right fielder, batting seventh. Hitting eighth and playing second base is Ben Cowles. And the shortstop, batting ninth, Scott Kingery. On the mound for the iCubs today, right-hander Will Sanders, who again has been very good in AAA this year. Despite missing nearly 2 months with injury, he is 5-1 with a 4.36 ERA. Again, for Iowa, Bateman, Long, Ballesteros, Miller, Ayers, and McCormick, Triantos, Cowles, and Kingery, and right-hander Will Sanders on the mound. On the other side for Memphis, AAA affiliate of the St. Louis Cardinals, they are 8-12 in the half, 55-40 overall. Here is their lineup put together by manager Ben Johnson. Leading off in center field is Victor Scott. Batting second, Chase Davis, the right fielder. Joshua Baez leads the league in home runs at RBI. He hits third and is the designated hitter. Batting fourth, third baseman Nolan Gorman. Colton Ledbetter plays left field today. He bats fifth. Hitting sixth at first base, Ramon Mendoza. Noah Mendlinger is the second baseman. He hits seventh. Batting eighth, the catcher, Andy Yerzy. And the shortstop, batting ninth, is Brody Moore. On the mound for Memphis today, it'll be the switch pitcher, Gerangelo Sancha. Secha making his AAA debut after 17 starts this year in AA Springfield for the Cardinals. It's Scott, Davis, and Baez, Corman, Ledbetter, and Mendoza, Menlinger, Yerzy, and Moore, and Secha, the switch pitcher, mainly a righty these days, on the mound for Memphis. Jared Duerson is the home plate umpire. Raul Moreno will work at first, and Trevor Daniger is the umpire at third. Those are today's starting lineups brought to you by Wellaby. Do more, worry less, and make every day better. On to the out-of-town scoreboard in what should be a busy day around baseball. Series wrapping up everywhere. A couple of games tonight in the International League. We'll talk about those in a moment. Also, several games already underway. After three, Buffalo a 1-0 lead at Syracuse. It's an Indianapolis 3-0 advantage at Columbus in the top of the third. Worcester a run in the top of the first. They lead 1-0 at Scranton-Wilkes-Barre. An hour after our game gets underway, St. Paul hosts Louisville. We've got Gwinnett at Toledo, Charlotte at Durham, Rochester hosting Jacksonville, and Lehigh Valley at Omaha all tonight, as well as Norfolk and Nashville in Tennessee on the opposite side of the state from us. In the DSL today, they are playing the Dominican Summer League All-Star Game. A couple of Cubs representatives there, and the National League team leads the American League team 4-3 in the top of the fifth inning right now. Single A Myrtle Beach is underway. That game in Kannapolis, North Carolina, just outside of Charlotte, and it looks like it could be a sweep if Kannapolis wins today. They're off to a 2-0 lead after just one inning. The Pelicans still looking for their first hit in that contest. High A South Bend hosting Peoria today. That's also a Cubs-Cardinals matchup on the minor league side. They will get started at the same time as our game right at the top of the hour. And for South Bend, it's Cole Franklin who is rehabbing on the mound for the Cubs. Double A Knoxville plays later on today, 3:33 Central Time in Montgomery against the Rays Double A affiliate. And the Cubs will play the rubber match of their series at Wrigley against the Minnesota Twins today. It's Zebby Matthews for Minnesota, Shota Imanaga for the Cubs. Cubs 55-43 this year and six games out of first in the Central. The team they trail, the Milwaukee Brewers, play the Miami Marlins today at 1:10. It's Yuri Perez against Robert Gasser.

0: 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Stay active, get moving, and slide into wellness with MercyOne.org. We'll take a quick break here, and when we come back, we'll chat with Owen Ayers, the brand-new catcher for the Iowa Cubs, a prospect who has rocketed up organizational rankings from the databases that do such things. Started the year in high A, now in triple A, and off to a good start. We'll hear from him next on our Amishell's Furniture pregame interview after this break on the Iowa Cubs Radio Network.
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4: Welcome back to the Iowa Cubs pregame show. 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They feature many styles, but just like the big leagues, only one standard of excellence. It's the good stuff. Today our guest is iCubs new catcher, Owen Ayers. And Owen, you have a few games under your belt now at the AAA level. When you found out that you were coming here following the All-Star break, you had a few days to digest that. What did people tell you about AAA, what to expect, and what has it been like after a couple of days?
3: It's been great. I mean, everyone kind of told me that it was the same game and just, you know, don't take anything differently than what you've been doing. So it's been a lot of fun, and I've been having a great time being here so far.
4: You get off to a good start in your AAA debut with the three hits on Friday night, and then yesterday you're behind the plate for the first time, and you catch Jordan Wicks. As well as some good pieces out of the bullpen. Let's start at the plate. When you join a new ball club in a new clubhouse, how great is it to come out with three hits in that first game?
3: Oh, it's great, you know, helping by getting on base and trying to score some runs. So it was good to help the team. And, I mean, it was great. It's just trying to learn kind of how the pitchers at this level are going to pitch. I know it's not a whole lot different, but there might be some slight little differences that I'm trying to learn and pick up on tendencies, and then for like defensively, it's going to be just a little bit of, I guess, like a little period of trying to get used to the pitchers here and learn all their pitches and what they like to throw and different counts and all that good stuff and how their pitches move. So that's going to be a little bit of time to get used to that, but it's been great.
4: Jordan Wicks yesterday was one of his best outings this season. Had you caught him a lot in spring training before, or had you seen Jordan, and what did you think of what he had yesterday?
3: Yeah, I don't think I've ever caught him before. I think catching in the bullpen before the game started was my first time ever catching a pitch from him, so it was great. It was a lot of fun. He was filling up the zone, getting outs, and it was pretty nasty stuff, and I'm glad I got to catch him because it was pretty fun.
4: You mentioned getting to know these new pitchers in a AAA. A lot of these guys weren't even with the Cubs in spring training and have sort of moved around in their careers. So what is sort of the most important thing when you're catching a guy for a first time? Is it having a conversation with him? You can't do that with all 15 guys every day. Or is it actually seeing those pitches and how hitters are reacting to them that it kind of allows you to make the right call?
3: Yeah, it's just seeing pitches, really. I just got to see them, and it just takes reps and getting used to, really, because, I mean, guys are different day to day, and sometimes they're throwing the ball on one side of the plate or they're missing in a certain way, and so I have to be able to adjust and know what they're like and what their tendencies are to when they're good and when they're struggling a little bit. And then, like you said, reading swings too, I mean, helps a little bit, but I know these guys have good stuff, and we try to, you know, focus on what their strengths are and not overly think about the hitters too much.
4: Talking to Iowa Cubs catcher Owen Ayers here on the pregame show. AAA games tend to be a little bit wild, and you've certainly gotten a share of that in the first two here. What do you think of some of the drama and the back-and-forth nature of these

0: Oh, it's a lot of fun. You know, it's really all about winning games, and if you aren't focused and you're not really giving it your all and going through the motions, like, things can really speed up on you here, and it's really just, it just keeps you locked in and really got to be hungry to win.
1: You started the year in high A, a relatively short time in South Bend, then a good stretch in double A. At the beginning of this year, when you found out you were starting the season in South Bend, was this a realistic possibility for you, or were you kind of focused on being where your feet were?
0: Yeah, I'm always trying to be focused on where my feet are, but that it definitely was a possibility, I thought, in my head. Although, like you said, like, I wasn't trying to focus on it, but I knew that there was definitely a chance that I could. So, yeah, I'm just excited to be here and grateful that I've gotten this opportunity.
1: I feel like with compared to any other position group, catchers on a team, even though you're competing for playing time in a way and in an organization, you have sort of a different bond because you are working hard every day in the bullpen or catching games. What is your relationship like either before this or how has it been for a couple of days with Valley and Opie?
0: Oh, they're great. I get to be around them in spring training and kind of know who they are as people, and they're awesome. It's a lot of fun to be around them, and you know, I'm trying to just see what they do and how they do things because I'm new here, and see if there's anything that I can pick up from them or ask them questions. And they've been great teammates and a lot of help, so it's great to be here. All the catchers in our organization, I feel like, are so good, and our catching coordinators and everybody, like, everyone cares about each other and enjoys being around each other, so it's really nice.
1: Just out of the All-Star break, and everybody talks about the mental and physical break that can provide, but for you, you were kind of preparing to move to a different part of the country and join this team on the road. So did you get to have a real All-Star break, or was there a lot going on for you?
0: Yeah, there was a good All-Star break. I went home and got to go back to Florida and see some family, see some friends, and you know, do a little bit of fishing and just enjoy a few days off, let the body and the mind kind of relax and rest, and it was a good few days.
1: Last one for you, the draft just wrapped up, and if you take yourself back to that day when you found out you were going to be a part of the Cubs organization, having finished your career at Marshall, do you remember your thoughts in that moment? Did you have a feeling it would be the Cubs, and then what were your thoughts when you saw Chicago Cubs on the screen next to your name?
0: Yeah, I was super excited, and I just remember thinking, like, we've got a lot of work to do, and I'm very grateful and very excited for this opportunity, but it's time to really focus and give it all I got. So, I mean, it feels like it's been forever ago. It's only been about 2 years now, and it's cool to see the process and the journey and where I've came, but yeah, I think that was just the biggest thing for me. It was like, I gotta really start getting after it after I got drafted, so yeah.
1: I lied. One more question. Challenging pitches when you're behind the plate. You can't do that in double A. You can do it here. Is that something you have to think about in the back of your head, or does it come pretty natural? Like, hey, I think that's a strike. I need to tap my head here.
0: Yeah, I think it kind of comes naturally. I did it in the fall league. We got to use it there. And then when I was in double A, I remember, you know, working with Lance sometimes, and he would talk to me about once you eventually do get to use the ABS, like, I want you to kind of try to be aware of what pitches you think are strikes and balls, and then we can kind of go over it the next day in the review and see where those pitches were at. So I feel like I've got a pretty good idea of the zone. I tried to challenge one yesterday, but I guess I kind of was too late. Like, I looked at the I didn't really look at the dugout, but I looked back towards the umpire, and so technically I looked towards our dugout a little bit, but I don't know. I looked at him, touched my head, and he was like, it's too late, and I was like, oh, all right. Ended up would have been a strike, I think, but I tried it again in that 11th inning, 10th inning, whatever it was. We had two left. I hadn't used any all game other than trying to use that one, and I guess going into the next extra inning, we would have gotten another challenge, even if we used the two there or something like that, so I was like, anything close, I'm going to try to go on, and I tried for one, and it was less than an inch, I think, under the zone, so it was pretty close, but it was fun, and I'm excited to get to use it more often, and yeah, I think it's a great thing.
1: Owen, appreciate the time. Good to have you here in AAA Iowa, and best of luck today.
0: Yeah, thank you very much.
1: It's Iowa Cubs catcher Owen Ayers. That's our Amish House Furniture pregame interview. iCubs Baseball is next.
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2: Ten years ago, the Chicago Cubs punctuated a historic season with a World Series title. The victory ended a drought that had tormented the team's fans for over a century. Many of the cornerstones on that championship roster roamed the field at Principal Park before arriving in Chicago. That list includes Jake Arrieta, Anthony Rizzo, Chris Bryant, Javi Baez, and Kyle Schwarber. A decade later, the Cubs once again have assembled a team that has hopes of reaching the pinnacle of the game. A new wave of prospects has made their way to Des Moines and are on the verge of becoming household names in the Windy City. Their big arms ready to torment International League hitters.
5: Wiggins deals the 0-2 pick. Struck him out swinging. Jackson Wiggins with a couple of big strikeouts. Left-hander Martin kicks his right leg, reaches back, and strikes out Max Schumann swinging to end the game. Good battle here. Neely and York. The 1-2 again. Struck him out swinging, and the Iowa Cubs pull off an improbable victory on the road.
2: And big bats aiming to punish pitches.
5: Bet on second and third, Davenport a breaking ball. Contreras skies one to left. This is deep. It is back. It is gone. Kevin Contreras with a three-run go-ahead home run. Two from Hoppy, blasted toward left. Long run for Campbell. He will turn around and watch that ball sail out of here. Bye-bye, Ballesteros. The I-Cubs with a five spot in the seventh. Here's Jonathan Long. He turns on a pitch and pulverizes into left. His second home run of the night and an absolute blast from Johnny Long.
2: The road to Wrigley still runs through Des Moines. It's time for Iowa Cubs baseball on the iCubs Broadcast Network. 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
1: Welcome you back to AutoZone Park here in Memphis. The Iowa Cubs trying to win the season series today against the visiting, rather the home team, the Memphis Redbirds, their opponent. They have split the first eight games this year. Again, the iCubs trying to do something they have not done this year yet, and that is win a season series against the ball club. An opportunity to do that today. They are facing Gerangelo Sancha, who is a switch pitcher. He became famous for doing that in college at Mississippi State. He has been almost only a right-handed pitcher so far this year, although he is warming up left-handed right now. He has just switched his glove to his left hand and is now warming up from the right side. So Sancha, in his AAA debut after spending time in AA with Springfield for the Cardinals, is getting ready in Springfield this year. 17 starts, 3-4 with a 5.04 ERA and 80 and a third innings, 100 strikeouts and 40 walks for Sancha, who allowed just a .229 batting average. He did give up 14 home runs. So Sancha will face Bateman, followed by Long and then by Ballesteros here in the first. The iCubs trying to move above 500 in the second half. They are 10-10 right now. Memphis, the first half champion in the International League, is 8-12 here since the halfway point and that celebration, including champagne in their clubhouse. Brett Bateman will come to the plate. I mentioned that Sancha threw some warm-up pitches left-handed, but with a left-handed batter leading off, he is going to throw right-handed. And the rule is, with a switch pitcher, a guy who throws with each arm, the pitcher has to declare visually which side
5: he's going to throw with first, and he has decided to throw right-handed to Brett Bateman. In on the left side, first pitch today, a fastball outside at 93, and we are underway at 1:08 p.m. It's 93 balmy degrees here at first pitch in Memphis, Tennessee. As Saintia fires again, Bateman skies the ball in the air to fairly deep left field. Colton Ledbetter back on it, and the left fielder stops just short of the warning track to make the catch. And there's one out quickly here in the top half of the first. So Bateman retired, and that brings Jonathan Long to the plate. Long, the first baseman, 274, 10 homers and 57 runs batted in. Iowa Cubs wearing their road reds for a third straight game. Iowa in blue block letters outlined in white across the chest, solid gray pants. Saintia deals again, and it's a strike to Johnny Long. He gets on top with an 86-mile-an-hour slider, and it's 0-1. Coming back, Saintia, the ball lined foul straight back into the screen. It's 0-2. And Saintia, who is naturally left-handed, believe it or not, was born a lefty, but his dad, who pitched professionally in the Netherlands where they're from, was right-handed, so he wore his glove growing up. 0-2 pitch, buried in the dirt, Long able to lay off. So Saintia, wanting to be like his father, used his father's glove and learned to throw it with his right hand. And he's now actually better from the right-handed side of the mound than the left side. 1-2 to Long, and a fastball poked foul by Johnny on a late swing up into the seats down the right field line, and it's 1-2. Today, Memphis wearing powder blue uniforms, Redbirds logo on the left side of the chest, red numbers on the back, and white pants with a red piping. 1-2 to Long, upstairs, 97 there from Saintia, but it missed high, 2-2. And of course, somebody who does something that very few before him have ever done draws a lot of attention. That is the case for Saintia, who throws with both arms, as you would expect. The 2-2 now to Long, and that slap foul back into the screen. That was up to 98 from the right side. The other thing that's interesting is that he throws harder with his left hand, or pardon me, with his right hand than his natural left hand. His 2-2 pitch to Long is a slider foul back, and this long battle continues, no pun intended, in the second at bat of the ballgame this afternoon. It's fastball from the left side is low 90s. From the right side, his technical offhand, close to 100. He's home with a break-even pitch, and Long pops it up first base side and foul. That'll make its way into the seats as Mendoza gave it a look over at first. The defense for Memphis brought to you by Artisan Management Group. Ramon Mendoza is at first. Noah Mendlinger at second. The shortstop is Bryson Moore, and Nolan Gorman at third. We'll give you the outfield after another 2-2 to Long. Home at home, and a check swing on a fastball high and tight, and that's ball three. And the count is gone full. So Long will see a 10th pitch in this at-bat at the very least, making Saintia work. That waving over the back shoulder for Long. Here's the payoff pitch. A slider rip toward the gap in left center field. This is going to at least split the outfielders, and it's off the outfield wall right in front of the Memphis bullpen, and it ricochets to the center fielder Scott for a one-out double. Jonathan Long, one of the top doubles hitters in the International League, has another in the first inning today as he got a hanging slider from Saintia that time and was able to plug the gap for a two-bagger. That's his 24th double of the year. He moves into a three-way tie for first in the International League. And he gets himself into scoring position right away for Moises Ballesteros, the catcher. Left on left, Saintia has switched to his left hand. His first pitch is popped into the air, shallow center field, out on at the shortstop. Moore coming in, the center fielder Victor Scott, and he's able to run it down, leaning to his right. And he makes the catch to retire Ballesteros on one pitch. And now there are two outs for Owen Miller. So something about Ballesteros made Saintia throw left-handed. And Brett Bateman, the left-handed hitter, did not force him to do that. He threw right-handed to Brett. And now with Owen Miller, the switch hitter, or the right-handed hitter, pardon me, at the plate, he's back to the right side. From Beltai, Saintia to the plate. And he misses upstairs with ball one. Miller, 302, five homers, 44 runs batted in. Saw his 14-game hitting streak come to an end last night. Colton Ledbetter in left, Victor Scott in center, and Chase Davis is in right. Andy Yerzy behind the plate. 1-0 pitch off the outside edge with a four-seam fastball. It's 2-0. And Saintia, a big-time prospect in minor league baseball, the Cardinals' number four prospect. Promoted on July 15th, right before the break. His 2-0 to Miller is too tall, and it's 3-0. Saintia initially drafted 15th overall by Seattle in 2024 out of Mississippi State, signed for $4.8 million. Traded this February to the Cardinals. 3-0 to Miller, he's taking all the way, and it's a strike called 3-1. That was the Brendan Donovan trade. Came over to the Cardinals along with Colton Ledbetter and Ty Pete from Seattle and Tampa combined. It was a three-team deal. A look at second, 3-1 to Miller. And another strike, Miller taking all the way. He thought about challenging, actually raised his hand in the air and decided not to. And that's a good idea. It was a strike. And from 3-0 to 3-2. Long at second after a one-out double. Miller has been so clutch in spots like this, wearing out the right side of the infield. That big hole against the shift. Here's a payoff pitch. Saintia threw a fastball in the dirt for ball four, and there are two on with two outs in the iCubs' first inning out of Fidium Base on Balls, brought to you by Fidium Business. 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Two on for Owen Ayers, and the switch hitter batting left takes outside on a changeup, the first one from Saintia, and it's 1-0. From the Netherlands, Saintia pitched for Curaçao in the Little League World Series back in 2016. The 1-0. Ayers taps it on the ground foul over toward first, and it's even a ball and a strike. Ayers was in Double-A until this week, but in different leagues. Cardinals Double-A affiliate Springfield in the Texas League. The iCubs have Knoxville in the Southern League. Ayers is 3-for-8. All three hits came in his Triple-A debut Friday. He leans over the plate. Saintia home with a 1-1, and Ayers smacks it in the air towards center, but underneath it is Victor Scott. He will make the catch, and it's a scoreless inning in his Triple-A debut for Gerangelo Saintia. No runs on a hit, no errors, and a couple of men left on base. We head to the bottom of the first, scoreless, as Will Sanders takes the mound for Iowa Next on the iCubs Radio Network.
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10: Yeah.
5: Well, Sanders on the mound for the bottom half of the first inning this afternoon. No score after the top half of the frame. And it's the speedy Victor Scott who will step in. The switch hitter will bat right-handed, or left-handed, pardon me, against Sanders. And Sanders, who has been very effective this year, will go to work for the first time after the break. He works out of an abbreviated windup. Pitch number one is grounded through the left side and into left field for a base hit. And the very dangerous Victor Scott on base after the first pitch. And opposite field single into left. And now the ultimate problem with Scott on base right away is that he is one of the fastest runners in baseball. Moises Ballesteros has not thrown the baseball well from behind the plate here of late. Sanders will have to try and hold him somewhat close here. Even then, it'll be a tough chance as Chase Davis stands in. Scott, a big lead, stays put. Sanders fires and catches the outside corner with a 91-mile-an-hour fastball for strike one. Scott in AAA has played in 26 games. He is 7-for-7 in stolen bases. Davis 0-for-3 in AAA, made his debut Friday. Pinch hit yesterday and got hit by a pitch. The 0-1 almost hit him here as he steps off the plate. And it misses in. 1-1 the count. That was with two outs in the ninth yesterday, or in the tenth, pardon me. And that brought Noah Mendlinger to the plate to try and win it. And Campbell struck him out. Throw to first and back with a head first dive is Scott. Will Sanders out of South Carolina this year for the Iowa Cubs with a stint on the injured list. Again, he is 5-1 in terms of his record. Runner goes. The 1-1 is down and away. Throw to second. Airmailed into center field. Scott to his feet. He'll head to third. Bateman's throw on one bounce is late. And there's a man on third with nobody out in the first. That was not a good throw at all from Ballesteros. Would have been better served to just hold on to it. It's a stolen base and an E2. And Memphis has their first batter of the game on third with still nobody out. Ballesteros has done that incredibly often. And even though he has always struggled defensively as a catcher, last year that was not the case. He didn't have the strongest arm, but he wasn't throwing everything into center field. That one was lobbed out there into center. And so a man on third, infield back, and the 2-1 to Davis. On the way from Will, a splitter in the dirt, blocked by Ballesteros, and Scott will hold it third with a count 3-1. Not a great start here for the Iowa Cubs. Still scoreless, however, Sanders in big-time trouble here in the first. Sanders, 10 games, 8 starts for Iowa, 4.36 ERA over a strikeout per inning. Only 17 walks this year. Low to mid-90s fastball, the splitter, pretty good slider as well for Will, who is behind 3-1 on Chase Davis. Here's the pitch, and that's inside. He almost hit him again, ball four. And there are two on with nobody out for the middle of the lineup and the very dangerous Joshua Baez. Not a great start here for Will. As I mentioned, a first pitch single, a stolen base, and an E2, and then a five-pitch walk to Davis. And now Baez, who the I-Cubs have done a fairly good job against this year. His only home run was the grand slam on Friday night off of Jackson Wiggins. He is hitting .208 against them, but he has 29 home runs this year and takes a slider outside from Will, ball one. We have seen the Iowa Cubs pitching staff struggling to throw strikes all week long. Coming back from the All-Star break, and it really goes longer than that. It's been all year long. Let's see if Davis wants to run here. Sanders looks over his right shoulder at him, comes to the plate, and Baez hits a ground ball to third, right at Owen Miller to second for one, on to first, a double play. It does score a run. That's a big couple of outs on the Roto-Rooter double play, turned 5-4-3. You know Roto-Rooter can help you unclog a drain, but did you know they can also take care of water restoration, mold testing and removal, and both commercial and residential plumbing. Next time you need to get out of a jam, call on Roto-Rooter Des Moines and make all your troubles go down the drain. Well, Memphis leads 1-0, but with two on and nobody out, he'll take that every day. It's an unearned run for now as Nolan Gorman stands in with two outs. The left-handed hitter swings at the first pitch and lofts a fly ball down the left field line, sending McCormick into foul ground, and it's foul onto the berm for a strike. Gorman hitting 121 in AAA, three homers and nine RBI. Jonathan Long at first, Ben Cowles is playing second, Scott Kingery the shortstop in, Owen Miller at third, defensively for Iowa today. Sanders 0-1 to Gorman, swinging a foul of the splitter. He got on top of it and fouled it back off the right leg of the home plate umpire. Left to right in the outfield, Chaz McCormick, Brett Bateman, and James Triantos. And then Moises Ballesteros is behind the plate. That's your Artisan Capital Group defense. Whether you're cheering from the stands or relaxing at home, the right place makes all the difference. Step up to the plate with Artisan Management Group. Live well, live Artisan. 0-2 to Gorman. And a splitter in the dirt. This time Gorman lays off.

0: Sanders shuffles his feet, lifts the left leg. Here's the 1-2 pitch upstairs to Gorman. And now two's across the board. Two balls, two strikes, two outs. Gorman with nine RBI. He has three in this series, despite only one hit. A lot of the last 4 years in the big leagues, but and never really got going with the bat. And the 2-2 pitch ripped on the right side on one short hop to Jonathan Long, who backhands, turns in, steps on first base. And Norman not even halfway to the base, and the inning comes to an end. An unearned run in the first for Memphis. One hit, one error, and nobody left. After one, Memphis has a 1-0 lead at home today on the iCubs Radio Network.
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0: We're back in steamy Memphis for the start of the second inning. Memphis with a 1-0 lead after the first. Chaz McCormick will lead off in the second, hitting 261 with 9 home runs and 34 RBI. He was the first one with a hit yesterday off of Quinn Matthews, who had been perfect through four, hitless through five. McCormick broke the ice in the sixth inning base hit and scored the only run scored in those first nine by Iowa. First pitch today to Chaz, a swing and a miss over the top of a slider, and it's strike one. He goes up there ready to hack. And if you leave a fastball over the plate especially, he can do some damage. They shift him to the pull side. And now it's the 0-1 on the way. Another swing and a miss on a letter high fastball at 96. And Sancha moves in front 0-2. A lot of vowels. I should say a lot of consonants without a vowel in the name of Sancha, who's 0-2, is buried in the dirt. Another slider that McCormick lays off. It's spelled C-I-J-N-T-J-E. Now four consonants in a row in the middle of the last name. A Dutch name. 1-2. Upstairs from Sancha, and it's two balls and two strikes. And drawing the line across home plate is Chaz McCormick. Before the 2-2 pitch. Fastball pummeled in the air to deep right field, driving Chase Davis back to the warning track to the wall, and he makes the catch with his left arm extended and touching that outfield wall. McCormick is retired, and there's one down in the second. Chaz narrowly missed his 10th home run of the season. Hit it 342 feet, needed just a little bit more. And there's one out for James Triantos now, the right fielder, who's hitting 310 with 7 home runs and 51 runs batted in. Triantos, the league hit leader, with an opportunity to add to his total right here. With one out, Sancha home from the right side, and a fastball is fouled back into the screen. It's Triantos leading the league with 104 hits. B.J. Murray, his teammate, one behind him at 103, and Ronnie Simon of Indianapolis right behind that at 102. 1-1. James took a slider down and in about knee high, and it's even a ball to strike. Jonathan Long is in that mix now with 97 hits. He is currently in sixth place. This one home from Saintia. Pop up behind home plate. Giving it a quick look is Yerzy. He reaches out and it lands in the front row behind the dish. With the count 1-2 on Triantos as a result. Again, an unearned run in the first inning today for Memphis has them on top. And stolen base from Scott plus the throwing error by Moises Ballesteros. Triantos back in the box for the 1-2 pitch. Ripped on a line up the middle into center field. It's off the glove of the diving Victor Scott, who probably should have made that catch. It glanced off the top of his glove, and Triantos has his league-leading 105th hit of the season. A sharp line drive up the middle at 101 miles per hour. Brings Ben Cowles to the plate. That ball hung up in the air a little bit too long, and Scott really, I don't know if he had to dive, but he did towards second base, and it glanced off of his glove. So Cowles with a man on as Saintia works out of the stretch. Cowles chops one softly to third. Nolan Gorman up with it, goes across the diamond for the second out. Triantos moves into scoring position at second. And now it'll be the first at bat since the All-Star break for veteran Scott Kingery, the shortstop. Hitting 205, three homers, 12 RBI. And Saintia's father, Michelangelo, played in the Netherlands. As this pitch is hammered foul over to the right side. And again, he was part of the reason, having been a right-handed pitcher, that his son, who again was born as a natural lefty, decided to throw right-handed. Certainly that paid off in a big way, literally. Nearly $5 million signing bonus. This is low to Kingery, and it's 1-1. And we haven't seen Kingery yet this week. Tying run at second with two down. Saintia to the plate and a big swing and a miss over the top of a good slider at 85, spinning down below the zone, 1-2. Kingery, a very new father, a few weeks after having his first child, gets to spend a few days home on the All-Star break. On the 1-2 from Saintia, down and away. Bounced a fastball and it's even. Top of the second, 1-0 Redbirds. Triantos the first single for the I-Cubs today, then advanced to second on the Cowles ground out. It's a 2-2 pitch to Kingery next, and Scott rolls it over toward third. Gorman there again from deep around the hole, throws to first just in time. He got Kingery by half a step, and the inning comes to an end. No runs on a hit. The I-Cubs leave another on base. They've stranded three in the first two innings. And trail 1-0 on the iCubs radio network.
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0: Colton Ledbetter leads off in the Memphis second inning. Redbirds scoring an unearned run in the first to grab a 1-0 lead today. Had a pretty decent crowd on Friday, much bigger yesterday, and today, let's just say there are plenty of available seats on a hot day on this Memphis Sunday afternoon. Colton Ledbetter, 243, 7 home runs, and 32 runs batted in. After this game, the iCubs will travel to the Atlanta area to take on the Gwinnett Stripers, AAA affiliate of the Braves. First ever trip to play Gwinnett for Iowa. Colton Ledbetter steps in and looks at a first pitch splitter on the outside corner for strike one. And that'll be sort of a special series for at least a couple of people related to the Iowa Cubs. The 0-1 to Ledbetter, another splitter. He checks his swing and hits a little bloop pop up to second right at Ben Cowles. Never a full swing from Ledbetter, but it turns into an infield pop out. And that's a can of corn brought to you by Central Iowa KFC. One down quickly for Sanders as Ramon Mendoza comes to the plate. Mendoza, the first baseman, 296 on the year, six long balls, 36 batted in. But Sam Burnaby, the recently retired, semi-retired former GM of the iCubs, as Sanders fires a strike to Mendoza. His son, Nick, is the assistant general manager for Gwinnett. And so Sam expected to be down there for the second part of the week. And the 0-1 from Sanders, a wave and a miss over the slider. It's 0-2. Memphis, meanwhile, will stay at home and play host to Durham this week. First place Durham. Finally lost a game last night, the Durham Bulls, to Charlotte. 0-2. Sanders out of the windup. And a pop-up hit foul over the iCubs dugout. Another splitter from Will, and it remains 0-2 to Mendoza. When that pitch is on for Will Sanders, the splitter, completely different look out there on the mound. He tries again, 0-2, and buried it in the dirt. That was just the sinker at 93, and a take pretty easily for Mendoza. Sanders, after coming back from the injured list, had back-to-back starts in which he allowed only one run. Then gave up three against Buffalo. 1-2 pitch, swing and a miss. Out in front of the slider was Mendoza. First strikeout for Will Sanders. There are two down in the second. With that and every other strikeout by an Iowa Cubs pitcher this year, renewal by Anderson, make a $5 donation to the American Cancer Society in an effort to strike out cancer. Noah Mendlinger with two outs, 290, a home run, and 10 RBI. He struck out to end the game last night with a tying run at second. First offering from Sanders to the lefty. Mendlinger fouled it back. Had a fastball to hit, and it's 0-1. And then after that three-run outing against Buffalo, Sanders a one-run, six-inning start at Toledo. Gave up four runs again later in that series on Sunday. And then pitched pretty well in three innings before the break against St. Paul. A one on the way, and Mendlinger takes outside. A slider spun off the outside corner. That didn't have a lot on it, 77 miles per hour. Sanders with a side from Ballesteros, home of the 1-1, and he just missed outside. Two balls and a strike. That was the splitter. And it puts Mendlinger in the driver's seat, 2-1. Infield shaded to the right. Nendlinger waving the bat. Here's the 2-1 from Will. And a foul tip in and out of the mitt by Steros. Kind of shakes that left hand. Stung him a little bit on the palm, but it's 2-2. It's going to be a lengthy travel day for the iCubs after this one. A flight out of here tonight just after 7 o'clock, and then you lose the hour going to the Eastern time zone in Atlanta. And then it's a pretty good trek via bus from the Atlanta airport to the hotel. About 45 minutes. Two balls, two strikes. Here it is. And a splitter lifted in the air to center. This is playable for the left fielder, Chaz McCormick. He is there, coming in a couple of steps to make the grab. And Sanders throws a 1-2-3 second. After a pair, Memphis with a 1-0 lead over the iCubs on the iCubs Radio Network.
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0: iCubs back at the plate with the top of their order in the third. They trail Memphis 1-0. They've stranded three men on base over the first two innings against Gerangelo Sancha. Brett Bateman will be the batter. He fly to left his first time up, and once again, it is going to be Sancha throwing right-handed to the lefty Brett Bateman. The pitch, and it missed upstairs for ball one. He tried a first pitch slider on Bateman, and it's ball one. Looking at Sancha again, his first 17 starts this year, all with Double A Springfield. One of the Brett outside with a heater, two balls and no strikes. Last one came at Tulsa on July 10th. Six innings, two runs allowed. He struck out eight that day. Home with a 2-0. Bateman took it in the dirt, ball three. One walk today for Sancha. That came in the first inning to Owen Miller. In at third, Nolan Gorman. 3-0 pitch from the right-hander is off the outside corner. It's a four-pitch walk. Another brought to you by Fidium Business, although this one is being challenged by the Memphis catcher, Andy Dursey, and he was correct. Boy, that pitch was fully in the zone. You don't see an umpire miss like that very often. It was even an inch of cushion all the way around the baseball in the zone. And so a little bit of a head shake there from Jared Duerson, the home plate umpire. Three balls and a strike still in favor of Bateman. Yersey sets up away, and the pitch comes in over the plate. Bateman slaps it foul, and Sancha has come back to fill up the count, 3-2. The big fastball has been up to 98 today, 95 on that last one. He's had to work a little bit. This next pitch will be his 43rd of the day. And it's on the way out of the windup. Bateman swings and misses and strikes out. A rare occurrence after he thought he had drawn ball four. It's the first strikeout today for Sancha, one down in the third. Memphis in front, 1-0. Jonathan Long, who had one of the two hits the first time through the order against St. Joe, will be at the plate again. He doubled to the gap in left center field. Had been hitting just 182 against Memphis, and that includes his big day yesterday as he swings and misses on the first one here, strike one. Long had a hit in each of his final three at-bats last night. That raised his average to 182 against Memphis this year, and then had the double in the first inning today. They shift him hard to the pull side, and on the 0-1, he swings and drives the ball high in the air to deep left field, sending Ledbetter back. It's way up and gone. Onto the berm for Jonathan Long. A game-tying solo blast, the iCubs' first home run of this series, and we are tied at one in the third inning. Number 11 on the year for Jonathan Long. That's his 58th RBI. And, of course, every Iowa Cubs home run this year is brought to you by Iowa Fence. For your fence installation needs, call 515-419-2251. A big blast to left field, a no-doubter from Jonathan Long off of St. Joe, who allows his first run of the ballgame. First run in AAA, in fact. As he switches to the left hand and misses inside to Moises Ballesteros for ball one. And this appears to be the only batter today that he is going to pitch left-handed against. Started Ballesteros with a slider. Comes back with a fastball, bounced up the middle over the mound, and a diving attempt by Moore at short. Had the ball glance off of his glove to the second baseman, Mendlinger, but it was too late to make a throw. And Ballesteros has an infield hit. And back-to-back hits here in the third for the iCubs, who have recently tied this game at one on the Jonathan Long home run. And that'll get Owen Miller back to the plate. Miller worked a walk in the first inning, so he extends his on-base streak, even though the hitting streak ended last night. First pitch in at bat number two inside, and Miller had to step back out of the way. Boy, Jonathan Long really swinging the bat well all of a sudden. And fun to see. This ball ripped foul down the left field line. Miller turned on a slider and got too far out in front.

0: Ballesteros at first, still just one out here in the iCubs third. Saintia deals up and in, and Miller straightened up to lean out of the way, and it's ball two and strike one. Miller, the veteran, many years in the big leagues, waits for the 2-1, and that's down and in. Ball three, already a near walk this inning by Saintia. The challenge helped him out. After it had been called, ball four, and Miller whacks one foul over to the right side and into the seats. Full count now. We'll see if Ballesteros wants to run here or not. Obviously not a big base stealer, but with a full count, one out, maybe you send him here. About to find out as Saintia takes the side. Looks in, there goes the runner, and the pitch is outside, ball four. That is Ephidium Business base on balls. 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Second walk for Saintia. Ironically, both have come with Owen Miller in the batter's box. Quick visit to the mound by Andy Yerzy, the catcher, trying to settle down his young right-hander.
1: And now batting number four.
0: With two on base, it's Owen Ayers in the box. He flied out to center his first time up and takes a changeup high and away for ball one on the next pitch from Saintia. Saintia coming back, and there's a strike perfectly placed on the outside edge, and that gets him even one and one. Ayers, I don't think, loved that call. Takes a moment to pace outside of the batter's box. And it's home. Foul back into the net. One and two, Saintia gets on top.

Runners lead at first and second. Sancha in front of Ayers, who calls a timeout. Ballesteros, the lead runner, Miller with good speed behind him. 1-2, home to Ayers, and he lines it up the middle, a base hit into center field. Ballesteros gets the wave around third. The ball got by Victor Scott in center. Owen Miller will be waved around third. He's going to score as well, and into third goes Owen Ayers on a sharp single, plus the error from Victor Scott. Two more runs score, and the I-Cubs have a 3-1 lead. First triple-A RBI for Owen Ayers. Now that ball sharply hit out into center field. I think Scott took his eyes off the baseball, ready to throw somewhere. And it trickled away about 10 feet behind him and allowed Owen Miller to score easily behind Ballesteros. It'll likely be an RBI single for Ayers, plus the two-base error on the center fielder, Scott. That allows Miller to score and Ayers to end up at third. Chaz McCormick with the infield in and one out, swings to the first pitch. It's a towering pop-up foul, first base side and out of play. Now that was a play that Victor Scott would like to have back. It didn't take all that tough of a hop. He just got off to the side of it and let it get behind him. You know, you bobble it, okay. But once it gets past you, that's when a whole bunch of bad things can happen. Iowa in front, 3-1 here in the top of the third. A runner at third with one down. 0-1 to McCormick, breaks into the dirt off the outside corner for ball one. Infield in all the way around for the 1-1 pitch. Swinging a foul tip by McCormick into the mid of the catcher Yerzy, and that puts Sancha in front 1-2. 97 on the last one from the switch pitcher, Gerangelo Sancha. One of those runs unearned for now. Could become earned depending on what happens. 1-2 to Chaz. Popped up foul again to the right side. And Sancha continues to pound the zone. Pitch count elevated now. He's over 60 with just one out in the third inning. Iowa with all three runs in this frame to take the lead. 1-2 home. McCormick with an awkward check swing. He went too far. It was a strike anyways. And he goes down for the second out of the inning. Second strikeout for Sancha. And we'll see if that goes down as a swinging strikeout or looking. They're going to say swinging. Well, the umpire signaled with a punch out, but I think Chaz did

0: And a big inning for the I-Cubs to grab a 3-1 lead after they trailed 1-0 after the first. And the catcher, Yerzy, slowly walking out to the mound again. I think the guy they wanted to start warming up, or perhaps somebody of importance in that bullpen, now sprinting out of the dugout down into left field as the pitching coach, Darwin Marrero, comes out to the mound and puts a hand on Gerangelo Sanchez's shoulder. I don't know if the guy who hustled down there is the next reliever they want to have up, or maybe the catcher. Yeah, it's the catcher who went down there. They had another pitcher warming up the lefty in the bullpen until I think it was Joel Pozo got down there. And they buy him some time with the pitching coach visiting Saintia. That conversation has ended with Saintia ready to pitch again to Triantos 2-0. From the belt, 2-0. And Triantos took a slider downstairs. Pitch. Triantos taking all the way, standing there like a statue, and it's a strike, 3-1, but still some work to do for this Memphis pitcher. Saintia home again, 3-1. Triantos swinging, a line drive to the gap in right center field. This will split the outfielders in. One hops off the wall. A run is in, and Triantos trots into second with a double. His second hit of the game, and the I-Cubs on top, 4-1. A big-time crooked number put up by this dazzling Iowa Cubs lineup today to grab this 4-1 advantage. And Saintia may be wearing down here in his first AAA outing. And a 9-day break since he last pitched. For Triantos, his 52nd RBI of the year, and he adds to his league lead in hits. Ben Cowles with a man on second, looks at a Saintia slider on the inner half for strike one. Double for Triantos was number 23 on the year. Right behind Johnny Long, the 0-1. And a swing and a foul by Cowles. He is quickly behind 0-2. A couple of breaking balls from Saintia to get on top. Good speed out at second for Triantos. Saintia looks at him and now fires to the plate. Cowles hits a towering fly ball to left center field. This one playable for the center fielder Victor Scott. He hauls it in and the inning is over. However, the I-Cubs end up with a four spot in the frame. All the runs will end up earned. They had four hits in the inning. There was one big error by Victor Scott, and the I-Cubs strand one. But they lead 4-1 heading to the bottom of the third today on the I-Cubs radio network.
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2: Now, Will Sanders now pitching with the lead for the first time as we start the bottom half of the third inning. Sanders so far one unearned run allowed. That was back in the first. It'll be for Memphis, 8-9-1, starting with the catcher Andy Yerzy here in inning number three. Yerzy with his first plate appearance of the series. And there's a ball out on the field near the Memphis bullpen, it appears. Or is there? Now they're waiting for the bullpen door to close. And one of the other relief pitchers goes out there and yanks it further shut. And we're good to go. Yerzy hitting 123 this year, 21 strikeouts in 57 at-bats. He's hit on the left side. And Will Sanders now delivers. First pitch of the inning, called a strike on the outside edge. It's 0-1. Shortstop Kingery way up the middle. Third baseman Owen Miller well off the line as well. Baby blue batting gloves on the hands of Yerzy. The 0-1 pitch, a splitter pounded down the right field line at foul, and it's 0-2. Now the iCubs' next homestand will be a unique one, a first-time visitor after they make their first trip to Gwinnett. It'll be Scranton Wilkes-Barre coming to town. Some big dates in that homestand. 0-2 pitch. Yerzy on a splitter. Got out in front off the end of the bat. Chops it towards second. Ben Cowles on the run. Picks it up and flips it over to first. And there's one out. Sanders has retired six in a row after the first two men reached today. Brody Moore, the nine hitter, is next. The shortstop, 229 with 20 RBI. Will working. First pitch. Off the outside corner for ball one. Moises Ballesteros disagrees. He will tap his helmet and challenge. First challenge today for Iowa. And it did miss high, so the iCubs lose their first today. And it is 1-0 on Brody Moore, who had the only RBI in the first nine innings yesterday for the Redbirds. From the belt, Sanders winds with a 1-0. Moore a big swing over the top of a slider down below the zone. That gets Sanders even 1-1. Talking about that homestand with Scranton Wilkes-Barre in town, you've got the iCubs playing as the Iowa Oaks on Thursday night. Also, Tyler's amazing balancing act will be there. 1-1 pitch outside with a slider, and Sanders behind 2-1. I've seen Tyler and that aforementioned balancing act several times. Very good. Balanced ladders on his chin and a whole bunch of other things. The 2-1 pitch, and that's a strike pounding the bottom of the zone out over the heart of the plate, 2-2. Now, bicycles, ladders, on his face. Puts on a pretty good show. Then Friday, it's backyard baseball night. That's been sweeping the country this year. Break even from Will, and Moore off the end of the bat, pops it up toward first on the infield for Jonathan Long. He moves into foul territory and snags it for the second out. 4-1 iCubs, two quick outs here at the bottom of the order for Sanders in the third, and we move to the top of the lineup, and Victor Scott, who has the only hit so far today for Memphis, he turned that into their only run by stealing second and going to third on a throwing error before scoring on the double play ground out by Baez. A drone show after the game again on Saturday, that's August 1st, and we'll wrap up the homestand with Cubby's birthday on Sunday. First pitch outside to Scott. Sanders missing well off the plate with a splitter, ball one. And the homestand after that is the one that begins with a game at the Field of Dreams in Dyersville. A lot to look forward to here in the late part of the season. 1-0 to Scott. drops in for a strike, back-to-back splitters. That one much better than the first, and it's 1-1. Miller in at third with the great speed of Victor Scott. The 1-1 pitch on the way. Another splitter. This one missed down just a hair, and it's 2 balls and a strike. Scott, a fifth-round pick out of West Virginia in 2022. He has started the last 3 opening days for the Cardinals. Swing and a miss, and Sanders back to even. Including this year, but never really got off the mat this season. That batting average in the upper 100s. 194 over 61 games. He was optioned on June 8th. And now with 2s across the board, Sanders deals. Ground ball hit right at the shortstop, Kingery. He has to hurry. He makes a strong throw, and it's in time to get Scott. And in the inning, a 1-2-3 frame for Sanders. His second in a row. 3 are complete this afternoon in Memphis with the iCubs in front of the Redbirds 4-1 on the iCubs radio network.
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0: Tarantulo Sancho will at least start on the mound in the fourth inning for Memphis. He gave up four runs in the third. Now Cubs, as a result, a 4-1 advantage this afternoon. Scott Kingery out of the nine hole will lead off here in the fourth. Kingery has grounded to third in his only at bat today. There is still action going in the bullpen. It was a lefty tossing. Now it's a right-hander. And Sancho begins this inning having thrown 70 pitches on the nose. I would imagine he'll call it quits right around 80, maybe 85 today in his AAA debut. His first pitch of the fourth inning is lashed into right by Kingery. First in, then back is Davis. And he makes a back-pedaling catch. Easy for me to say. One pitch and one out here. Back to the top of the order the third time through, and Brett Bateman will be the batter. Bateman is 0-for-2. He has flied to left and struck out swinging. Again, Sancho stays right-handed and delivers off the outside corner with a 95-mile-an-hour fastball for ball one. You know, it's interesting that he continues to pitch to Bateman right-handed and Ballesteros left-handed. 1-0 on the way, and downstairs with the changeup, two balls and no strikes. Changeup in the upper 80s, slider in the low 80s, and the fastball mid to upper 90s today. Gorman in at third, 2-0 to Bateman, and that's down and in, ball three. Sancho has walked two. They both came early in the game. Both have been to Owen Miller. 3-0 pitch, and Bateman takes again, low and outside. That's ball four. Another Fidium base on balls. This one comes with one out in the fourth inning. Fidium provides high-speed internet and phone service to businesses of all sizes. 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Jonathan Long is 2-for-2 today, a double and a solo home run. Sancho fires to him, and it's a strike on the inside part of the plate with a fastball 0-1. Long, who really, and he talked to me about this yesterday pregame, really struggled both timing-wise and mentally for maybe even 2 months in May and June. Sancho home, and Long shoots one down the right field line. It'll curl foul. And said, look, that's a tough spot to be in. It's hard to hit when your timing is off a little bit. It's also hard to hit when you aren't great mentally. And you put both together, and it can be a real struggle. But he has come out on the bright side of that. The 0-2 pitch, another late swing, and a foul off the net above the Iowa dugout, picked up by Taylor Fortney, the hitting coach, who will flip it to one of the bat boys, and it remains 0-2. 4-1 Iowa here in the top of the fourth. One out, speedy base runner at first in Bateman. Sancho quick to the plate. He comes home again and strikes out Long looking with a knee-high fastball at 97. That's a good pitch right at the bottom of the zone in a non-fastball count. Third strikeout for Sancho today. And Moises Ballesteros will come to the plate. This time, Sancho will pitch to him right-handed. He went lefty the first two times, gave up an infield hit in the last at-bat. And now Sancho will face him right-handed and fire. Ballesteros, a mighty cut on a 97-mile-an-hour fastball, came up empty. It's 0-1. And that gives him the ability to do that. You can face a batter however you want to each time he comes to the plate, just to throw him off or because you think you have an advantage. Slider bends outside, and it's 1-1. But once he declares which hand he's going to throw with, he can't move during the same at-bat. He can go back-to-back from hitter to hitter, but not from pitch to pitch. 1-1 from Sancho creeps outside, ball two. And there have been pitchers, and really one pitcher specifically, who has pitched with both hands at a high level. Pat Venditti did it back in the day. Hitters count 2-1, and Ballesteros takes low and inside for ball three. This is, I thought they challenged. It turns out the umpire was pointing out to the mound for something else. But Pat Venditti pitched for the A's, the Blue Jays, Mariners, Dodgers, Giants, and Marlins. Career that ended in 2020. Bateman runs, then stops, and the 3-1 is down low as Ballesteros draws a walk. The fourth from Sancha, brought to you by Fidium Business. And Owen Miller will come to the plate. He's walked twice today. He will face a new pitcher instead. With two on and two outs, a couple of walks from Sancha here in the fourth will end his first Triple-A outing. The iCubs score four runs off of him so far, and they're hoping to add more to the tab when we come back. A Plumbers and Steamfitters pitching change. 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We'll tell you who the new pitcher is for Memphis when we come back on the iCubs Radio Network.
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0: To the bullpen go the Memphis Redbirds. Iowa in front 4-1 with two on and two out here in the top half of the fourth inning on this Sunday afternoon series finale. Owen Miller will be the batter for Tink Hentz, who is into this game. First appearance of the series, 23-year-old from Pine Bluff, Arkansas. Hence this year pitching for the 19th time in Memphis and the 16th time out of the bullpen, 1-3 with a 6.30 ERA. In 20 innings, he has struck out 20 and walked 17. Hence will work out of the stretch. Bateman at second, Ballesteros at first. Here's the pitch. Inside off the corner with a changeup at 84 miles per hour, ball one. Now, Tink Hentz is another big-time prospect for the Cardinals. Number 14 prospect, his career, all kinds of injuries to this point. 63rd overall pick in 2020 out of high school in Arkansas. The 1-0 to Miller is blasted in the air, high to left field. It is way back and gone. Owen Miller onto the berm. The iCubs' second homer onto the ballgame. They have only two of this series. Both have come this afternoon. And that three-run shot gives them a 7-1 lead in the top of the fourth. Miller greets Hentz with a two-run missile. 100 off the bat for Owen Miller. And 362 feet. That's his sixth of the year. He's up to 47 runs batted in. And the iCubs rolling a little bit right now. Those runs, two of them anyways, tacked on to the line for Sancha. With two outs, it's going to be Owen Ayers stepping in and checking his swing on a ball down and outside, 1-0. A three-run home run for Owen Miller after two walks earlier in the frame by Gerangelo Sancha. Book now closed on the starter as Ayers takes off the plate again, and it's two balls and no strikes. That home run brought to you by Iowa Fence. Specializing in installing fencing as well as automatic gate solutions. Hentz misses again with a changeup and is behind 3-0 on Ayers, who had his first Triple-A RBI with a single back up the middle in the third inning. Hence out of the windup, trying to find the strike zone here, and he cannot. It's a four-pitch walk to Ayers, who is on base for the second time, and this inning continues. It'll be Chaz McCormick next, 0-2 tonight. He is one of three players in the lineup, all toward the bottom of the order, who has not yet reached base today for Iowa. He joins Kingery and Cowles in that category, trying to change that right here. As Hensu's back in the stretch, which is how he started. Throws over to first, and Ayers is back standing up. Owen Ayers has been a big-time addition to this already potent lineup that the Iowa Cubs can run out there every day. Good hitter, seems to find a way on base. Hence fires. Ground ball to third by McCormick. Backing up on it, Gorman. He'll go to second the short way, and that ends the inning on a 5-4 putout. Three-run home run for Owen Miller. Adds three in the I-Cubs' fourth. That was their only hit of the inning. They strand one. And after 3.5, it's a big 7-1 advantage for the Iowa Cubs today in Tennessee on the I-Cubs radio network.
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0: Will Sanders even more of a cushion as he comes back out to begin his fourth inning of work today. It's a 7-1 Iowa lead. Here at the bottom of the fourth, heart of the order for Memphis, Davis, Baez, and Gorman. Sanders has thrown less than 70 pitches today. Chase Davis walked his first time up, waiting for a ball to be picked up over on the side near the I-Cubs dugout. Tony Cagoul, pitching coach, takes care of that. And now we can begin the inning. Sanders winds. Now the pitch is on the outside corner. He gets in front of Davis, who is still looking for his first AAA hit. 0-1 the count. Davis walked in the first inning today, hit by a pitch yesterday. The 0-1 home. And a breaking ball way upstairs. That one just didn't bite all the way back to the corner like Sanders was hoping it would. So ball and a strike. Will steps off the back of the rubber. Pitch clock under 10. He'll have to hurry here. It's under 5 now as he settles in and winds. Got it off in plenty of time. The 1-1 to Davis burns off the lower inside corner, and it's 1-2. I mentioned briefly that after the next homestand, the I-Cubs' next quote-unquote home game will be in Dyersville at the Field of Dreams. 2 days prior to the big league game there between the Twins and the Phillies. Saints and I-Cubs 1-2 to Davis. Line foul straight back into the net behind home plate. And it remains a ball and two strikes to the former first-round pick in 2023 out of the University of Arizona. And a lot of folks looking forward to that one. Fans, staff members, at least most of them, and the players and coaches all thinking they might need a few tickets to that one. Sanders 1-2. Down and into Davis, and the two-hitter has worked it even here at the outset of the home fourth. 7-1 Iowa, 4 in the third, 3 in the fourth. For the I-Cubs, who have 7 hits in this game, 2 doubles, 2 home runs. Their first 2 home runs of the weekend. Break-even pitch. Blasted in the air to deep right field. Chasing it back is Triantos. It's over his head and into the I-Cubs bullpen. A solo home run for the first Triple-A hit in Chase Davis's career. That makes it 7-2 Iowa. That's the first earned run allowed by Will Sanders today on a bottom-of-the-zone slider. Davis dropped the bat head down and clubbed it just over the right center field wall and into the bullpen. This one went pretty good distance, 405 feet to get his first Triple-A hit. So a leadoff home run here in the fourth as Joshua Baez steps in. He bounced into a double play in his first at-bat. Still a 7-2 lead for Iowa. Sanders trying to shake off that solid contact. He delivers a slider for a strike and gets ahead. Check swing from Baez, and it's upstairs. 1-1 on the fastball from Will. Could still be around for a while. The I-Cubs have used much of their bullpen in this series. They still have Vince Riley and Colin Snyder available. 1-1 pitch, and it's popped up on the first base side of the infield. Jonathan Long underneath it and makes a one-handed catch high overhead. As Baez is retired for the second time, one out in the Memphis fourth. 7-2 I-Cubs in front. Nolan Gorman will be the next batter. He grounded to first in his first plate appearance today. And this would not only be a win of this individual series, this today would represent a season series win if Iowa holds on. First one to Gorman, tried to break to the outside corner, didn't quite get there. It's outside for ball one. And shaded to the pole side, the infield for Gorman. Waits for the 1-0, and that's a breaking ball outside. A splitter, 2-0. And Sanders has spent a lot of time over in the dugout the last couple of innings with the I-Cubs at the plate, scoring a combined 7 runs over the last 2 frames. And he was 1-2-3 in the third, then allowed the home run to begin this frame. Behind Gorman, 2-0. Next pitch. Off the end of the bat, foul toward left field, and out of play into the seats. 2 balls and a strike. A couple of roster moves, one for the big league club, one here in AAA. You saw that a brief member of the Cubs last year, Aaron Savali, is back. Cubs traded a lower-level minor league pitcher to get him, as the 2-1 from Sanders is outside to Gorman, ball three. Also, Jake Woodford, who was with Milwaukee and then pitched briefly a couple of times with the Cubs, added to the roster here in Iowa today. He's available. And Sanders sends a 3-1 to Gorman. Swinging a foul tip held onto by the catcher by Steros. 3-2 with one out, nobody on base, and a 7-2 Iowa lead in the fourth. Payoff pitch with one out. Gorman swings and hits a fly ball to shallow center. Brett Bateman there. A couple of steps to his left. He makes the grab, and there are 2 outs. All of the Iowa Cubs runs today, as always, are brought to you by Mid-American Energy. 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With two outs, it's Colton Ledbetter, a left-handed hitting outfielder at the plate for Memphis as Sanders lost control of the splitter and it missed high and away, ball one. Sanders dealing with some perspiration out there. Wiping down his forehead and his hand, the 1-0 pitch is down and in for ball two. And stepping out of the way was Ledbetter. Rest the bat on his back left shoulder. 7 home runs this year. He popped out to second his first time up on that splitter. And the 2-0 pitch is ripped foul down the right field line onto the berm on a hop. And the count 2-1. Ledbetter put a good swing on it just way out in front.

0: Infield again to the pull side for a lefty. The 2-1 from Sanders, and a ground ball hit towards second. A breaking ball rolled right at the feet of Ben Cowles, and it's a 1-2-3 inning after the home run. That solo shot from Chase Davis, his first AAA hit, makes it 7-2, but Iowa's still in command as we go to the fifth on the iCubs Radio Network.
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0: Once again, a Plumbers and Stiefvetter's pitching change for Memphis as the fifth inning gets underway. It's Jared Schuster entering the game. The southpaw replacing Tink Hens, who got one out to close the fourth. Schuster on major league rehab, and they have to wait for the third base umpire to make his way back out from behind home plate. He jogs out to take his position, and Triantos ready to lead off the inning. Bottom third of the lineup for the iCubs with a five-run lead. Triantos 2-for-2 with an RBI double. Ready to go. Here comes Jared Schuster. And the lefty deals. Triantos waves and fouls off a 90-mile-an-hour slider at the bottom of the zone for strike one. Schuster, 18 games this year, 4-3 with an 8.78 ERA in 27 and two-thirds innings. He has 25 strikeouts and 14 walks. Opponents are hitting a healthy 372 off of Schuster this year. A one. Up and away with a heater. And it's even a ball and a strike. Ball and a strike. Schuster home. Ground ball rolled over softly to short. Right at Brody Moore. He sends it across the way. It pulled the first baseman Mendoza off the base. And he tags Triantos on the way past for out number one. They had plenty of time to make that play. And with one out, it'll be Ben Cowles, 0-for-2 with a ground ball to third and a fly out to center so far. Infield hooked around to the left side. And Schuster home to Cowles with a fastball for a strike. The slow wind of the pitch. Ripped up the middle, right past the pitcher and under the glove of the second baseman, Mendlinger, who looked like he was there. The ball rolled past him at 104 miles per hour, and Cowles has his first hit today. A rocket back up the middle for Ben. Scott Kingery now, one of just two players who have not yet reached today. Belt high set. Here it is from Schuster out of the stretch, and that's down low and off the inside corner to Kingery. Schuster outrighted to Memphis on July 10th, then was on the development list until apparently he was activated today. He is 1-0 home, and that slide fouled the other way by Kingery, and it's even 1-1. Schuster signed with the Cardinals to a free agent deal back in December. Has pitched in the big leagues this year. The 27-year-old from New Bedford, Mass., former first-round pick of the Braves in the COVID draft. And he's home again to Kingery down low, two balls and a strike. This year, five games in St. Louis, nine innings, 10 runs allowed on 11 hits there. He has also pitched 2 years with the White Sox, including a career-high 39 games in 2024, and debuted with the Braves as a starter in 2023. Kingery takes outside, three balls and a strike. Now, this year has not been kind to Jared Schuster. In the ERA in the big leagues and in AAA, up over 8. Staring at first the pitch. Kingery a wave and a miss. And that'll get Schuster to a full count at 3-2. Schuster looks around at the umpire behind him for a moment, checks the pitch clock. And is ready to go. Kyle's good speed at first. Stays put, 3-2 pitch to Kingery, a little bit outside, and it's ball four. And there are two on with one out for the top of the order in the fifth. Iowa already leading by 5. Was relatively close, but off the outside edge. And no challenge again there for the Redbirds as Brett Bateman will come to the plate, 0-2 with a walk. First one home, left on left, and Bateman looked at strike one. Couple of looks back again for the 0-1 pitch. Wave and a miss. Bateman behind 0-2. That was a good slider that time from the southpaw. In at third is Gorman, kicking some of the dirt around there behind the grass cutout on the infield. Two on, one out. 0-2 on Bateman, the leadoff man. Here comes Schuster from the left side, swing and a miss. A changeup in the dirt, and Bateman flailed at it, striking out for the second time. There are two away. Going to bring Jonathan Long to the plate. 2-for-3, two extra base hits tonight. And hoping to add for it here. Struck out in his latest at bat, however. With two on again, Schuster home and Long rips the ball on a line into left field. It gets by Ledbetter to the outfield wall. Cowles has scored. Behind him, stopping at third, is Kingery, and the I-Cubs add on once again. Jonathan Long with his second double of the game. His third extra base hit makes it 8-2 I-Cubs. Another hard line shot down the left field line. It one-hopped past Colton Ledbetter in left, and that allowed Long to get extra bases once again. And Moises Ballesteros will get in at bat. Two doubles, and Long now leads the International League in that category. He has his second RBI of the game, 59 on the year. Second and third for Bally. And Schuster home, gets a swing and miss with the first pitch slider from Ballesteros, and it's 0-1. Valley today, an infield single, a walk, and a fly ball to center field. Chance to drive in two with a base hit here. From the belt out of the stretch, once again the lefty. Ballesteros looked at his slider just a little bit away. Good pitch by Schuster, but no chase from Ballesteros. Jonathan Long, when he gets on a roll like this, good luck. It's hard to keep him from lining a ball somewhere in the gap. 1-1 from Schuster. Up the middle from Ballesteros into center field, a base hit. This is going to score two more, and Moises Ballesteros has opened up a 10-2 lead for the Iowa Cubs. Another crooked number put up by this red-hot offense. Man, oh man, are they swinging the bats right now here in Memphis, Tennessee. The I-Cubs feeling like they want to win the season series against their rival Redbirds. Out to the mound goes pitching coach Darwin Marrero. Ballesteros with his second hit of the game. He has 19 RBI. As both Kingery and Long scored on his second ground ball base hit up the middle. Those hits have looked almost identical for him. And the I-Cubs offense has been one of the best in the league all year. And they have showcased why all series long here in Memphis. At AutoZone Park, and they hadn't hit any home runs until today, and now they have a couple of them. Plus, all of the doubles and the other big hits. Darwin Marrero, the pitching coach, back to the dugout. And it's Owen Miller now with a three-run home run in his last at-bat. He swings at the first pitch aggressively and fouls it back into the net. And it's 0-1. Miller has walked twice and hit the home run. He has not been retired by Memphis pitching today. No matter who it has been facing him, he's found a way to get on base. Home out of the stretch, Schuster. Fouled again by Miller. And it's 0-2. I-Cubs playing good baseball right now. The start of the second half, especially here after the All-Star break. And boy, you think back to Friday when they had a couple of big leads in game one. They couldn't hold on to an 8-5 lead and end up losing in walk-off fashion. Otherwise, you're talking about a sweep here to open the portion of the season after the All-Star break. 0-2 from Schuster to Miller, and it's a changeup dipping down low below the knees for ball one. The I-Cubs have scored multiple runs for a third straight inning. Four in the third, three in the fourth, three in the fifth. They have three hits in this frame as well. Two strike again to Miller. And that's up and away, popping the mid of Andy Yerzy, the catcher, but outside 2-2. Every pitcher who has worked today has allowed at least one run for the Redbirds. Infield, a slight pull shift for the 2-2. Ballesteros is short lead at first. Here comes Schuster, and he strikes out Owen Miller swinging with a slider to end the inning. But the I-Cubs score three more on three more hits. There were no errors. They leave one on base. Jonathan Long with an RBI double. Ballesteros a two-run single, and the I-Cubs rolling today in Memphis. As we head to the bottom of the fifth, it's 10-2 Iowa at the halfway point on the I-Cubs radio network.
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0: Again, Will Sanders goes to the dugout with a sizable lead, comes back out to the mound, and that lead has grown. It's now 10-2, and Sanders in great shape to earn his sixth win of the season. If he can get three more outs here, he will be qualified, and it would take a lot for the I-Cubs, who have certainly come close a few times, but it would be tough for them to blow an eight-run lead late in the game, or at the midway point, as we are here. Ramon Mendoza in on the right side, and the pitch from Big Will Sanders, a slider missing up and in, ball one. Hands together at the belt. Sanders again to the plate, and it's tomahawk foul back into the screen for a strike, 1-1. Again, Sanders has been on the mound for a long time, it feels like, because of the I-Cubs' offensive innings. There have just been long innings in general, but the next pitch will only be number 60 for Will. Ball on a strike, and this is up and out of the zone for ball two.

Couple of steps for Sanders to begin the delivery. The 2-1 home, and Mendoza looks at a slider upstairs, ball three. You don't want to start walking, guys. Again, it can be tough when you build a big lead not to get into one of those sloppy games where you think of, like, summer league basketball. Things kind of get out of control. A little bit different in the game of the baseball, but it happens. Sometimes you lose a little bit of focus when you have a big lead. 3-1. And it's popped up over on the first base side. This will be in play for Jonathan Long in foul territory near the coach's box on the first base side. And Long makes the catch for the first out of the inning. One down for Noah Mendlinger, who flied to left his first time up in this one.

0: Every infielder shaded a couple of steps to the left from their normal position for Mendlinger. 0-1 pitch brought some dirt with it on the bounce. And Ballesteros, the catcher. Take a look at the Mercy 1 out-of-town scoreboard here. In the bottom of the fifth, elsewhere in the International League, just about everybody started a few games later tonight. However, the 1-1 to Mendlinger, and it's up and away, ball two. Top nine, Indianapolis playing good baseball. They lead Columbus 13-4 in Ohio. In the bottom of the seventh, Scranton Wilkes-Barre has a 3-1 lead over Worcester. After three, St. Paul 4-0 on Louisville. That's a five-game sweep potentially for the Saints. 2-1 pitch, pummeled foul on the lead swing down the left field line. And Mendlinger watches the count even 2-2. Gwinnett and Toledo get started in about 15 minutes. An hour after that, Durham hosts Charlotte, Jacksonville at Rochester in the final game. Now, there are two more games, actually. At 5 o'clock Central, Omaha hosts Lehigh Valley. And at 6, Nashville welcomes Norfolk. One final today. Give you that after the 2-2 from Will. Line toward left field, dropping quickly but foul. Wide of the chalk as Mendlinger had visions of extra bases down the left field line. Instead, he'll face another 2-2 pitch with one out in the fifth. Nobody on base. And Memphis trailing Iowa 10-2. Buffalo a 7-3 lead at Syracuse, right? Now that is the game that has just gone final, nine hits apiece in that one. Again, in the Dominican Summer League today, the All-Star game taking place. They're in the ninth inning. The American lead leads 7-4. 2-2 from Sanders. Mendlinger in the air toward left again, driving McCormick back into the corner, and Chaz reaches out and grabs it on the run in foul territory for the second out of the inning. Again, not a ton of foul territory down the lines, but McCormick able to sprint into the corner and pull it down for the second out. So with two down, Andy Yerzy, the catcher, will come to the plate. He grounded a second in his first at-bat today. And that's kind of an indicator on how this game is going. The iCubs' first four batters have hit five times already. This is just the second time for the eighth hitter for Memphis. Sanders starts Yerzy with a pitch that goes past Ballesteros to the backstop for ball one. Cubs DSL All-Stars, of course, playing on the National League side. And they trail 7-4, as I mentioned. There was a starting outfielder from the Cubs in that game who walked in his only at-bat, Enrique Oropeza, 17-year-old. Cubs also had at least one pitcher throw. Swing and a miss, and it's 1-1 to Yerzy. Gave up two runs in an inning. That was Alvin De Leon, an 18-year-old. In full season ball, single A Myrtle Beach trailing Kannapolis 6-2 in the bottom of the seventh. Here comes Sanders. It's a strike on the inside part of the plate to Yerzy. One ball and two strikes. And that would be a sweep for Kannapolis if they get six more outs. Myrtle Beach, a tough start here after the All-Star break. Dernichi Valdez with a hit and an RBI. So does Alexis Hernandez. Yerzy waits for the 1-2 and a splitter missed just outside. Two balls, two strikes, two outs, nobody on, 10-2 Iowa. Double A Knoxville. They'll get started in about 40 minutes at Montgomery. Final of that series. They're trying to avoid being swept. 2-2. Foul backhand held onto by Ballesteros for out number three. As Will Sanders records just his second strikeout of the afternoon, and he's been good. Two runs allowed, one earned through five innings. His offense, plenty of support. It's 10-2 Iowa on the iCubs Radio Network.
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0: Jared Schuster will work his second inning out of the bullpen for Memphis. He gave up 3 runs in the fifth. Iowa leads 10-2 as we have made our way to the sixth inning here in the series finale. Owen Ayers will lead off. He'll flip around and bat right-handed for the first time. Ayers 1-for-2 with an RBI from the left side today. All 4 of his hits in AAA have come from the left side as well, so he'll try and change that right here. Ayers now ready to go. So is Schuster. Action in the iCubs pen as this pitch is coming home. We had upstairs a

0: against the Twins. Looks like they're going to win that series. They're putting together an offensive display, 10-0 after 5. Shota Imanaga has been just as good on the mound as the Cubs have been offensively. Two-strike pitch to Ayers, and Schuster got him on a changeup. His third strikeout since coming in last inning. And there's one out in the Iowa sixth for Chaz McCormick, who is 0-for-3 today. He is the only player in the lineup of the starting nine who has not yet reached base. For the Cubs today, you've got two hits for Michael Busch, Nico Hoerner, Pedro Ramirez, all with multiple knocks. Schuster home with the first one to Chaz, and it's outside ball one. Alex Bregman hit a two-run home run. Nico Hoerner again swinging the bat very well. That average climbing for him after a couple of cool months. 10-0 Cubs. McCormick on a line the other way into right and caught by the hard-charging Chase Davis. Chaz off the bat probably thought he had his first hit right there. Instead, after nearly missing a home run to right field earlier in the game, this one is caught and McCormick is 0-for-4. Reds, after two innings, have an 8-1 lead in Colorado. They have Hunter Green on the mound, so that one feels like it is just about put away. Despite being early, two outs for Triantos, 2-for-3 today. And he goes the other way with a line drive. Davis chasing it back. He reaches out and runs it down again. A backhanded full sprinting catch takes away extra bases from James Triantos and ends the inning. A nice inning for Davis in right, a quick inning, much needed for the Memphis bullpen. And we go to the bottom of the sixth, Iowa 10, Memphis 2 on the iCubs radio network.
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Ethan Roberts, a Tennessee native, will make a Major League Rehab appearance here out of the bullpen for the I-Cubs in the sixth. They lead 10-2. It's been a while since Roberts has actually appeared on the mound in a game. And he'll get Moore, Scott, and Davis, 9-1-2 in the Memphis order. Roberts holds the glove up high and comes home. And the first pitch, he is a little bit upstairs at 94 miles per hour for ball one. Roberts this year with the Iowa Cubs, both on the AAA roster and rehabbing. 8 appearances, a 1.93 ERA, 11 strikeouts in 9 1/3 innings. He fires, and a breaking ball popped up in the air right side and trending foul into the seats. And it's 1-1 now. Mentioned that Roberts hasn't thrown in a while. He's been with the I-Cubs for quite some time, but hasn't actually pitched. Right forearm inflammation is why he was put on the 15-day IL on June 29th.

home of the 1-1. And a nasty slider, bottom of the zone, check swing. Didn't matter, it was a strike by Moore, 1-2. Roberts with the goggles on. Comes home again. And a breaking ball. He's fisted on a broken bat into shallow left center field, dropping quickly, but Chaz McCormick is there again on the run from left field to make the catch. And Moore is retired. A nice play by Chaz. Both he and Bateman had a long way to go. McCormick, the better angle, able to get to it. You figure this will be just one inning for Roberts. He last pitched on June 28th in Milwaukee. That was the game he was removed in the 10th after the I-Cubs put up big numbers in the top of the inning, and Jordan Wicks followed to earn the save. Victor Scott, 1-for-2, the leadoff hitter back in left-handed. And Roberts starts him by blowing a 94-mile-an-hour fastball right past him. We mentioned the minor league numbers for Roberts this year, but how about the big league numbers? He's been pretty good up there in Chicago, 23 games, already a career high. And 0-2 with a 4.21 ERA. 17 strikeouts and 14 walks up there as this ball is chopped softly to second. Tough play for the charging Cows. He underhands quickly to first, and they get Scott by a couple of steps. And that great speed, two down for Ethan Roberts. Good to see him back on the mound today. Been a long time, as I mentioned.

0: That brings Chase Davis to the plate. His first AAA hit, a home run in the fourth. Solo shot that made it a two-run output for Memphis as Davis looks at a strike at the time that closed the gap in this one to 7-2. The iCubs then scored three in the fifth. Now it's 10-2. Roberts to Davis, and it's a little bit low. Ballesteros tried to pull it up toward the bottom of the zone, and the umpire was not fooled. This is on the way and outside, 2-1 to Davis. They have a bunch of former first-round picks on the roster. Davis, Gorman, we saw Saintia today. The 2-1. Bouncing ball hit up the middle. Backhanded by Cowles at second. He throws on the run. A nice play to end a 1-2-3 inning and a nice return to action for Ethan Roberts. A 1-2-3 frame. Couple of nice plays by the infield behind him. And we head to the seventh. Iowa in control 10-2, and the final third of this one begins next on the iCubs Radio Network.
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0: Fourth pitcher into the game for Memphis now to begin the seventh with Iowa in command 10-2. It's right-hander Ryan Murphy to face Cowles, Kingery, and Bateman, 8-9-1. Cowles today 1-for-3 with a single. And again, the umpires just kind of looking around here. Now they're waiting for the home plate umpire to come out of the dugout. We've had some delays here in the starts of innings. Where the umpires have been off the field. It's a hot day. Maybe they're going over to grab a drink. But we've had to wait for two different umpires to return to the field of play in order to start the inning. Now we're ready to go. Ryan Murphy out of the stretch. The right-hander deals. And swinging away is Cowles. He lops a fly ball toward right center. Scott holds off the right fielder Davis and makes the catch. One gone on one pitch for Ryan Murphy just into the game. I'll look at Ryan Murphy this year, 3-1 with a 7.01 ERA for the Redbirds in 19 games, mainly out of the bullpen, over a strikeout per inning. And Scott Kingery is the new batter, 0-for-2 with a walk. Murphy dips his front shoulder and fires a 93-mile-an-hour sinker, backing up over the outside corner. Now it's 0-1. Swinging a foul by Kingery on another sinker, and that puts Murphy on top 0-2.

0: High leg kick. Murphy slings one upstairs. Easy take for Kingery up and out of the strike zone. But still Murphy in control, one and two. Slight shift for the infield to the pull side. And a slider in the dirt for the first time. He went breaking ball. Kingery laid off. Now two balls and two strikes. There is some cloud cover right now. The sun, which has been beating down on the field, is blocked right now. A little bit of respite down on the field for just a moment here. 2-2 pitch. And that slider is down and in after getting ahead 0-2. Murphy has missed with three in a row. There aren't many clouds in the sky today, but we have found one positioned to the right spot here during the seventh inning. One out, nobody on, 10-2 Iowa. And the payoff pitch from Murphy. Kingery shoots it foul off the end of the bat. A late swing at a sinker. Murphy joined the Cardinals this offseason, selected in the AAA portion of the annual Rule 5 draft from off the Giants roster. So his first year with St. Louis. Started the year in Springfield in Double A. Here's his payoff pitch. Way outside, ball four. Kingery draws his second walk of the day, giving the I-Cubs a one-out base runner. And Brett Bateman at the top of the order will step in, 0 for 3 with a couple of strikeouts, something that doesn't happen very often. Murphy glances over toward first. And there is a ball on the field again in right field, so the pitch clock turns off and play halted by a moment. Chest high set, here it comes. Down and in. And it's one and on. Bateman Murphy suddenly struggling to find the zone a bit. Now the 1-0. Up and away. And Murphy has missed with six straight pitches. He did have the foul ball in there by Kingery. But of the pitches that have moved the count in one direction or another, six straight balls. So Bateman can be selective. He is and takes outside ball three. Well, the I-Cubs head to Gwinnett for their first ever meeting with the Stripers starting on Tuesday. And a couple of big names are there on rehab right now. Got Ronald Acuna, it's a pretty big name, and Ha-Sung Kim. Here it is to Bateman taking all the way, and Murphy found a strike. Short lead at first for Kingery. Front of this 3-1 pitch to Bateman, who smacks it on the ground through the right side of base hit. Kingery will stop at second, then a bobble out there by Davis, but Kingery had already slammed on the brakes. The outfield has had a bunch of problems in this series for Memphis, especially today. And that one does not lead to anything extra. Bateman with a hard single through the right side. That was 100 miles per hour off his back. And now Jonathan Long, three extra base hits today, two doubles and a home run, with two on and just one out in the seventh. Facing Ryan Murphy, the pitch is on the lower inside corner for strike one. Murphy fires Long on the ground toward third. Gorman has it to second for one. On to first. A hard slide at second by Bateman, but they turn two. Bateman wraps his arms around Mendlinger, apologizing for the hard slide, and the inning is over. Long couldn't come up with a fourth extra base hit, instead around the horn on a 5-4-3 double play, and we stretch in Memphis with Iowa in front 10-2.
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Now it's Jake Woodford on the mound. Plumbers and Steamfitters pitching change for the Iowa Cubs. Their third pitcher today after Ethan Roberts returned to the mound and threw a 1-2-3 inning. Joshua Baez and the heart of the Memphis lineup here in the seventh to face Jake Woodford. First game in the Iowa Cubs this year. He did pitch for Iowa last season briefly. And now the pitch to Baez. Woodford drops down three-quarter sidearm and delivers a 92-mile-an-hour sinker for a strike. From the belt, Woodford on the way, out of the stretch, and a foul by Baez. No balls, two strikes now. Baez holds the bat low, again 29 home runs to lead the league. And from the belt, the 0-2. Breaking ball rolled over to short. Right at Kingery, moving left. He throws from in front of the base at second and gets Baez by a step, one gone. And Jake Woodford has been well traveled here. The 29-year-old, a former draft pick of the Cardinals, spent a good amount of time here in Memphis pitching for the Redbirds. 2019, 2021, 2022, 2023, also in 2018. He was here in Memphis. Last year, he pitched four games for the I-Cubs as a starter mostly. Nolan Gorman in. He swings to the first pitch and lines it foul, and it's 0-1. Gorman today is 0-2, a ground out and a flyout. Woodford also pitched for the Yankees AAA team in Scranton-Wilkes-Barre last year. It's the 0-1 now from Woodford, and that's a bender flipped outside, a curveball at 76. This year, only five minor league appearances, all of them came with the Brewers in Nashville. He has pitched in the major leagues with the Brewers and the Cubs already this year. And he deals the 1-1 pitch, and that is popped up, third base side. A long run from fair territory into foul ground for Owen Miller, battling the sun. He hangs on, and there are two outs. 16 appearances for Milwaukee for Woodford. One appearance in which he allowed three runs in two innings for the Cubs. That was his latest outing back on July 10th at Cincinnati before the All-Star break. Woodford now gets Colton Ledbetter 0-2. And he comes up and in and misses ball one.

0: Woodford deals. Ground ball softly hit off the foot of Ledbetter, though, to second, and it's a dead ball. Ben Cowles picked it up at second and flipped it backhanded to Jonathan Long at first, who knew it was off the foot of Ledbetter, and Long just reached out with his bare hand, and the ball danced away from him, and Cowles kind of gave him a look like, what are you doing? He didn't realize that it had been a foul ball, and honestly, Ledbetter, after he hit it off of his foot, he kept running, limping toward first. Usually, once it hits the foot, the guy will stop to make sure the umpire sees it. Ledbetter waits, back in the box, and swings and misses over a splitter from Woodford. It's a ball and two strikes. The I-Cubs have two pitchers who have not thrown yet this week that are relievers. I would expect you would see them each after Woodford today, one in the eighth, one in the ninth. That's Vince Riley and Colin Snyder. We have not yet seen. 10-2 Iowa. Two outs, nobody on. Woodford's 1-2. Ledbetter just got a piece of the nasty splitter again from Woodford, who was trying to get a chase in the dirt. And it's still 1-2 on Ledbetter. By the way, the Cubs finishing up with the Twins. They will then play again tomorrow, start a new series. As Ledbetter takes a called third strike, Jake Woodford with a 1-2-3 inning. It is returned to the Iowa Cubs. It's finished by a strikeout, only the third today for an Iowa Cubs pitcher. The Cubs will host the Tigers beginning tomorrow. Seven innings complete here in Memphis. All Iowa today, 10-2, with a great chance to win a season series. And this three-game series coming up on the iCubs Radio Network.
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0: It is still Ryan Murphy on the mound as Moises Ballesteros leads off with a 10-2 lead for the I-Cubs in the eighth. Ballesteros, two hits, two RBI today. As Murphy delivers out of the stretch and misses outside ball one. It was a curveball to Ballesteros, missing off the plate. Valley with a two RBI single in his last at bat, right back up the middle. Both hits have come there. He swings 1-0 and shoots one the other way, right at the third baseman Gorman, who was shifted perfectly. An Adam ball from Ballesteros for the first out in inning number eight, and that brings Owen Miller to the plate. Miller has been on base three times, a three-run home run in the fourth that followed two walks in his first two at-bats. Chest high set, out of the stretch, Murphy, and a ball flared into shallow right field, dropping quickly and down for a base hit in front of the right fielder Davis. Miller rounds first aggressively. He'll have a single, his second hit of the game. And his fourth time on base, one of the four players who came into this contest hitting over 300 for Iowa, and Miller has improved that number today. With two hits, he's up to 306. One out at bat with a man on for Owen Ayers. RBI single back in the third for Ayers. Back to the left side of the plate. The switch hitter takes high. This will be challenged by the catcher, Yerzy. Trying to make this 0-1 rather than 1-0. And it was a strike at the top of the zone. So there you go. Ayers holds the bat out over the plate. No hold for the runner at first. Not running is Miller as Ayers slaps one foul down the left field line, trending out of play.

They'll look at first, 0-2, and Ayers strikes out swinging a hard 95-mile-an-hour sinker for Murphy. It's the second time Ayers has struck out today. Murphy has two strikeouts. Actually, that's his first, pardon me. And with two outs, Chaz McCormick to the plate again, the only guy who hasn't reached base today, 0-for-4. A couple of deep or hard line drives or fly balls to right field today. Neither has been able to get down for him as this pitch is waved at and missed. And Chaz with that violent swing is behind in the count, 0-1. Chase Davis has retired McCormick twice out in right field today. Murphy deals again, and McCormick ready to swing, chopping it foul back behind home plate.

0: Memphis right here in downtown, the historic Beale Street. Got the Peabody Hotel, among other places, as the 0-2 is way outside on a bender, one ball and two strikes. I walked through there yesterday. Of course, they have the famous Marching Ducks. When I was there around lunchtime, they were just hanging out in the fountain in the middle of the lobby. 1-2 to McCormick in the dirt, picked up by Yerzy. And, of course, they have a Duck Master who is in charge of essentially leading those ducks into the fountain and back out every day. And he is one of the more famous people in Memphis. 2-2. McCormick went after a high fastball and fouls it back. The Duckmaster and Elvis. Those are the two most famous people, I think, in this city historically. Close to it, anyways. 2-2 again to Chaz, and he fouled another one back. Murphy going right after him here. The other thing synonymous with Memphis, of course, is barbecue. Plenty of those spots, blues, bars, and clubs all around downtown. The iCubs Hotel, well outside of downtown, in Germantown, suburb of Memphis. The 2-2 for Murphy. McCormick on the ground, sharply hit, but cut off by the shortstop. Moore on the run. He'll flip the short way to second. A 6-4 put out to get the lead runner, Miller, and end the inning. Well, we played 7.5. The iCubs 6 outs away from a win, and they're going to go back to the bullpen. They continue that assembly line. When we come back, we'll tell you who the new pitcher is with a 10-2 lead on the iCubs radio network.
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0: I mentioned there were two guys left in the bullpen the iCubs had not used yet this week. One of them was Vince Riley, and he is the pitcher in the eighth with a 10-2 advantage here in Memphis. Ramon Mendoza will lead off, and Riley, who began the year in Double A, nods to his catcher, Moises Ballesteros, and delivers the first pitch of the eighth inning. It's waved at and missed by Mendoza, who is 0-2, and the count is 0-1. A dominant performance by the iCubs today. They have out-hit Memphis 12-2 and lead 10-2. Riley comes inside. I think he hit Mendoza there on the left elbow. That is the case, and so he will be a leadoff base runner. The first base runner for the Redbirds since a home run that started the fourth inning by Chase Davis. The iCubs from Will Sanders to Ethan Roberts to Jake Woodford. Done a great job out of the pen. Noah Mettlinger now has flied twice to left. By the way, Riley in 9 appearances, 1-1 with a 6.17 ERA at 11 2/3 innings, 11 walks, 9 strikeouts. And his first pitch, a firm fastball over to Mettlinger, 0-1. Here comes, off the outside corner with a four-seamer again, and it's even a ball and a strike. No hold for the runner at first, Mendoza, as Riley shoots one front of the plate. It bounced in for ball two. Ballesteros sends a new baseball out to the mound. Again, you hope to get through this without any drama. Here the Iowa Cubs up 10-2. That feels like an insurmountable lead. We've seen some things, though. The 2-1 from Riley outside again, ball three. And one way in which that becomes a little bit more worrisome is by giving the opponent free base runners. Riley with a hit by pitch. And now behind 3-1 to the two hitter in the inning. Mendlinger waits for the 3-1. He swings and chops it foul. That was the backdoor cutter from Riley. And that would have been ball four if not for chase by Mendlinger. He helped him out a little bit. Three-two. On the way. Swing and a miss. He went back to the cutter. He threw it down and in, and Mendlinger waved over the top. Riley with his first strikeout for his first out today in the eighth. Now the catcher, Andy Yerzy, will step in. Trade deadline about 3 weeks from tomorrow. The I-Cubs will actually be in Indianapolis when the deadline strikes on an off day this year on Monday. It's low and outside to Yerzy from Riley, ball one. And so the I-Cubs play their homestand prior to that against the St. Paul Saints. Or pardon me, it's against Scranton Wilkes-Barre, I should say. And then head to Indy after the game on Sunday. Here's a drive deep in the air to right field. Way back goes Triantos. He'll turn around, and that ball is gone. Andy Yerzy with his first home run of the year. A two-run shot off of Vince Riley in the eighth. And Memphis pulls within 10-4. All of the earned runs today for the Redbirds have come on the long ball. One from Chase Davis in the fourth. This one, a two-run shot from Yerzy in the eighth. Two of their three hits have left the ballpark today. And that one was crushed. 414 feet. They have not been cheated on their home runs in this series. 473 from Baez on Friday. 404 from Davis earlier today. And 414 from Yerzy here. As the number nine hitter, Brody Moore, takes strike one on that first pitch cutter from Riley. Moore is 0 for 2. Those are also the first two RBI of the year for Yerzy. They've been hitting just 123. Riley spins one to the plate. It's lifted to right center. Not all that deep. And this time, Triantos has a play in shallow right field, and there are two outs. Back to the top of the order in Victor Scott. Scott today, a base hit on the first pitch in the first inning. Since then, has grounded out twice. Riley slings one. It's grounded to second. Cowles will take care of Scott for the second time. And the eighth inning is over. So Riley hits a batter and gives up the home run to Yerzy, but the I-Cubs escape the eighth with a 10-4 lead. One inning to play on the first leg of this road trip in Memphis, next on the I-Cubs Radio Network.
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0: New pitcher again for Memphis here in the top of the ninth. They trail Iowa 9-4, or 10-4, pardon me, as Kate Gwynquist will pitch the top of the ninth. We've seen Cade Winquest already on Friday through an inning into third scoreless. He gets the bottom third of the iCubs lineup here. In the top of the ninth, Triantos 2-for-4 with an RBI double. The International League leader with 106 hits. Trying to add to that number as Winquest delivers inside. The right-hander missed out of the windup with a 96-mile-an-hour sinker, 1-0. Winquest 3-1, a 5.11 ERA in 21 games, 32 strikeouts, 24 and two-thirds innings. He's home again, and this is ripped in the air to deep left field by Triantos. Driving Ledbetter back and over his head off the wall. Triantos digging hard for second. He's in there standing up. His second double of the game and hit number three. Triantos with 107 base hits this year. Again, adds to that league-leading total. Also his 24th double of the year, now one behind Jonathan Long for the league lead in that category. Again, this offense is something else. 13 hits today. They had 6 yesterday, 12 on Friday. Here's Ben Cowles, 1-for-4. And Winquest delivers. Cowles in the air to the gap in right center field. This is driving Scott back, and it's over his head, out of his reach, and all the way to the wall. Triantos, who got a late start, will score. Cowles is trying for third. The throw is not going to be in time. An RBI triple for Ben Cowles, and the iCubs add another. It's 11-4 with nobody out in the ninth. Back-to-back extra base hits from Triantos and Cowles in the 7 and 8 spots in the lineup. And the iCubs get one run back from that two-run home run last inning by Andy Yerzy. So Cowles has two hits, his 31st RBI as well. Brings Scott Kingery to the plate, 0-for-2 with a couple of walks. 11-4 Iowa, another runner at third with the infield back. Kingery looks at a strike from Winquest at its 0-1. Triple for Ben Cowles was his first of the year, believe it or not. That's somewhat surprising with his speed. Next pitch home. Rolled over to third. Cowles freezes at third, and Gorman will go to first and get the out. I think with Gorman back, there was a chance he wouldn't have even thrown to the plate, but Cowles decided not to risk it. Stay at third for the top of the order in Brett Bateman. Plenty of extra base hits today for the Iowa Cubs. Winquest delivers. Check swing and a strike on a curveball, bottom of the zone to Bateman. Seven extra base hits in this one for the iCubs. The bulk of those are doubles. Couple home runs. The Cowles triple now. And the 0-1 from Winquest is inside out and into the net on the left side. And makes it 0-2 on Bateman. A couple of rare strikeouts today for Brett. Looking for an RBI. Bunch of ways to get one with only one out. But behind 0-2, Winquest delivers outside. Bateman leaning over the plate to take ball one. The inning began with a double by Triantos. An RBI triple from Cowles followed. Then the ground out by Kingery. This pitch pops away from the catcher, Yerzy. Two and two on Bateman. Again, he has found a way to work this count even or in his favor. After falling behind quickly, 0-2. Winquest with bright red sleeves under the powder blue top, down each arm, sets of the belt. And it's a 2-2 on the way. And fouled right at home plate. It's called foul at the last second by the home plate umpire, Jared Duerson. Andy Yerzy, the catcher, couldn't find it. He was looking around. It was right down by his feet on the left side of home plate. And now Bateman will walk his way back to home plate. And he was sprinting, thinking just maybe that was actually a fair ball. It was not. And if it had been, I think he would have reached pretty easily. And Yerzy couldn't find it. But it was sitting just outside of the foul line. Another 2-2 to Bateman. Down and in, and Bateman has worked it full after it was 0-2 in the pitcher's favor.

Winquest would love a strikeout here, trying to put a zero on the board with one out, the payoff pitch. Bateman in the air to deep center instead. Scott on the run, to the warning track, to the wall, and it's gone into the bullpen for Brett Bateman. His third home run of the season, and the iCubs surge further in front, 13-4, on a two-run blast from their leadoff hitter. Boy, a big fly ball the opposite way to left center field. 100 off the bat. It carried 397 feet. And Brett Bateman gives the iCubs maybe their final bit of padding today. Already a big lead. It's now bigger. And Jonathan Long takes in the dirt. Ball one. Long having a big day. And that was their third extra base hit of the inning and their eighth of the game. Long has three of them, two doubles and a home run. That two-run shot makes it 13-4, and now Long has to lean back out of the way like he's doing the limbo to avoid the high fastball from Winquest. One of the premier offensive days in a season full of those for the Iowa Cubs in this one. Brett Bateman got off to a slow start. Pretty good day. 2-0 to Long is called a strike. And that's the thing about this lineup. You can hold them down. We saw it last night when Quinn Matthews was hitless through five. Up and in again to Long, and it's 3-1. Now, they didn't have a big output, but they did score four in the top of the 10th, and they found a way to tie it in the middle innings against the guy who was absolutely dealing. Still just one out. Long swings and rips the ball on a line into left field. It's caught on a hop by Ledbetter. That'll keep it shy of the outfield wall and hold Long to a single. It is his fourth hit of the game. It's also the fourth hit of this inning. And Long is a triple shy of the cycle. He is unlikely to bat again, however. But up 13-4, the iCubs with their 16th hit of the night. And again, half of those for extra bases. I mean, they are really getting it done with the bats. Winquest fires off the outside corner with a breaking ball. He was good the other day. I mentioned an inning and a third scoreless. Not so effective today. The 1-0 pitch blasted in the air to deep left by Ballesteros. Ledbetter is there, shy of the warning track. He'll make the catch. And finally a second out in the inning for the Memphis right-hander Winquest. Back to first goes Jonathan Long, and Owen Miller will be at the plate. He has a three-run home run and a single already today. Owen.

0: A look at first in the pitch. He spins it over the inside corner, strike one. Lindquist fires. Up and in. Look out. Miller checked his swing. He started the swing almost in self-defense. Had to move out of the way in the end. Ball with a strike. There's the breaking ball up and in again on Miller. 2-1. Trade deadline I mentioned, that'll have everybody kind of on the edge of their seat. It's an off day, so you don't have a game to get ready for like we did last year. The iCubs will arrive in Indianapolis early that morning and the deadline at 5 p.m. Central. 2-1. Ripped on the ground, a short right at Brody Moore. He'll shovel to Mendlinger at second, and the inning comes to an end on the 6-4 putout. The iCubs added three more runs on four more hits. They will carry a 9-run advantage. 13-4 into the bottom of the ninth, and Colin Snyder is coming on to try and finish it off after the break on the iCubs Radio Network.
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0: We move to the bottom of the ninth. The Iowa Cubs looking to win this series this weekend in Memphis and also in the season series against the first half champion Redbirds. They have taken a big step in doing so. Over the first 8.5 innings, they lead 13-4. And one final Plumbers and Steamfitters pitching change. Colin Snyder at the on the hill now, and he works to Chase Davis, the two-hitter, and misses outside with a 94-mile-an-hour fastball. It's called ball one. This will be challenged by Moises Ballesteros, the catcher. The iCubs have one left, and they keep it as that pitch was a strike on the outside corner. Ballesteros figuring, why not? Nothing to lose here late. The 0-1 pitch. Check swing. The ball down and in. That was the slur from Snyder. And it's even 1-1. Ready at the belt, the 1-1. Snyder a slurve again, and this time Davis went down to get it and bounced it foul.

Snyder trying to put away Davis for out number one. He fires and missed away with a fastball. That slurve from three-quarter sidearm coming off of the 93-94 mile-an-hour heater is kind of tough on right-handed hitters especially, but even there on the back door. It's 2-2 on Davis. He threw the slurve and struck him out swinging. Right on the outside corner, 83 miles per hour, and Snyder with a strikeout to begin the last of the night. Colin Snyder on the season, 2-1 with a 9.77 ERA. This is game number 30 for the right-hander. 35 innings, 31 strikeouts, and 17 walks coming in. Joshua Baez next, 0-3. And a spinner outside from Snyder for strike one. Infield shaded to the left. 1-0 pitch, banking ball, down and in, just missed, 2-0. Tried to bend it all the way back to the inside corner. The 2-0. Baez swinging from his heels, pops it up high in the air, first base side, long over near the tarp. He'll have room on the warning track, and there are two down. Two outs, bases clear for Nolan Gorman. The last chance for Memphis in a 13-4 game. Nolan Gorman, again, came in hitting 121. Hard to believe for a guy who was on the fast track to the big leagues and spent a long time there for the Cardinals. First pitch outside, 1-0. He is now hitting 116 in AAA, and it's not like he got here last week. This, for Gorman, is his 20th game. So at bat number 70 right now, it's a 1-0 from Colin Snyder, and it pounds the inside corner for a strike, 1-1.

Snyder comes home. Gorman off the end of the bat. Shallow right field. He has a base hit. His second of the series. Snyder beat him with a sweeper, but he just punched it softly into right. No chance for Triantos to get there. And the game not over quite yet. As Gorman reaches and extends it for Colton Ledbetter. Snyder with a man on. Still out of the stretch. He's home, and a check swing and a miss by Ledbetter on strike one. Started him with a 93-mile-an-hour fastball. iCubs with a dominant performance today. They have surrendered only four hits, one of them here in the ninth. They lead by nine, and now it's 0-2 on Ledbetter, who hooks one foul on the ground into the Iowa dugout. Nobody in harm's way over there. And down to their final strike now, the Memphis Redbirds. Snyder with a sign from Ballesteros. He's ready and fires the two-strike pitch. It's up and away for ball one.

0: And their only loss came on a walk-off single in the ninth inning in a game which they led by multiple runs on Friday. 13-4, the final today. The I-Cubs with 16 hits, 8 extra base hits in a dominant victory. The road trip continues on Tuesday. Don't go anywhere. We've got the full postgame show coming up next on the I-Cubs Radio Network.
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0: Welcome you back to AutoZone Park in Memphis. The Iowa Cubs win the series finale today against the Memphis Redbirds by a final score of 13-4. A dominant victory to win not only this series, but the season series against the first half champion. We welcome you into the postgame show, which begins, as always, with a look at the box score. Today, the I-Cubs with 13 runs on 16 hits, 8 extra base knocks. They commit one error and leave 9 on the base paths. Memphis, meanwhile, besides a couple of home runs, struggled to do anything. 4 runs on 4 hits, 1 error, and 1 man left on base. The winning pitcher was the starter, Will Sanders. He improves to 6-1 on the season. The loss goes to the starter for Memphis, Gerangelo Sancha, who in his AAA debut is the loser. He is 0-1 here for Memphis. Game played in 2 hours and 46 minutes in front of a crowd of 1,651 on a 93-degree afternoon. Let's take a look at some individual standouts. First for the I-Cubs, 4 hits today, 3 of them for extra bases from Jonathan Long. He finished a triple shy of the cycle, 4-for-6 with 2 RBI and 2 runs scored. Brett Bateman hit his 3rd home run of the year. He went 2-for-5 with 2 RBI. Moises Ballesteros, 2 hits and 2 RBI. Owen Miller had 2 hits and 3 runs batted in. He hit a 3-run home run in the game, his 6th long ball of the year. Owen Ayers drove in his first AAA RBI. James Triantos had 3 hits. He now leads the league with 107 on the year. And Ben Cowles was 2-for-5 with an RBI triple as well. On the mound for Iowa, Will Sanders allowed only 1 earned run on 2 hits in 5 innings of work today. He struck out a pair and walked 1. Ethan Roberts returned to the mound for the first time in just under a month. He threw a perfect 1-2-3 inning, as did Jake Woodford in his I-Cubs debut this year. Vince Riley allowed a 2-run home run, the only hit given up in his 1 inning on the mound. And Colin Snyder finished the game with a scoreless inning as well. As for Memphis, again, they hit 2 home runs in this one. One from Chase Davis, his first AAA hit. And another from Andy Yerzy, his first home run of the year. On the mound, Gerangelo Sancha allowed 6 runs.

0: on six hits in 3 2/3 innings. The I-Cubs also scored against Tink Hats, Jared Schuster, and Cade Winquest. Winquest and Schuster each allowing 3 runs. It was only Ryan Murphy who put up zeros today. 2 scoreless innings for Murphy out of the bullpen for Memphis. With the win, the I-Cubs are over 500. Here in the second half, they are 11-10. They are 41-52 overall. Meanwhile, Memphis drops to 8-13 in the second half. They are now 55-41 on the season. We'll take a break and come back to tell you how this one went down in full detail. Give you the play-by-play of an Iowa Cubs win. 13-4 in Memphis next on the I-Cubs Radio Network.
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0: Welcome you back to AutoZone Park and the Iowa Cubs postgame show. A dominant effort today from the good guys as the I-Cubs win the season series against the first half champion Memphis Redbirds, 13-4, the final today. Let's take you back through the ballgame. Believe it or not, the I-Cubs trailed after one inning today. The Cubs stranded a pair of runners in the first as Jonathan Long had one of his 3 extra base hits in that opening inning against the switch pitcher Gerangelo Saintia. And then Memphis got an unearned run off of Will Sanders right away in the bottom of the inning. Victor Scott led off with a first pitch single, stole second, went to third on a throwing error by Ballesteros, and scored on a double play ground out by Joshua Baez. And Memphis had their only lead of the game at 1-0. The I-Cubs did not score until the third, but once they broke through, they did so in a big way. They put a crooked number on the board in 3 straight innings. It began with a game-tying solo home run from Jonathan Long in that third inning. Then Moises Ballesteros followed with an infield hit. Owen Miller walked, and Owen Ayers gave the I-Cubs the lead with his first RBI in AAA, a single back up the middle. When the center fielder bobbled the ball, Victor Scott, it rolled behind him, and a second run scored as the I-Cubs took the lead. Later in the inning, James Triantos with an RBI double, able to add to the advantage. Iowa scored 4 in the inning and had a 4-1 advantage. They would score 3 more in the fourth inning, a 3-run home run with 2 outs from Owen Miller, who greeted relief pitcher Tink Hats, who had relieved Saintia 1 batter earlier. That made it 7-1 Iowa. Memphis got a run back with a solo home run from Chase Davis in the top of the, or the bottom of the fourth, pardon me, and made it 7-2. But the I-Cubs got into double figures with 3 more runs in the fifth inning. Jonathan Long with his 3rd extra base hit of the game, his 2nd double. This one drove in a run and gave the I-Cubs an 8-2 lead. Then Moises Ballesteros with a couple in scoring position, lined a 2-run single up the middle, and just like that, it was 10-2. Memphis would hit a 2-run home run in the 8th inning off of Vince Riley. Andy Yerzy with his first home run of the year. That made it 10-4. The I-Cubs would score the final 3 runs of the game in the 9th. An RBI triple from Ben Cowles, who drove in James Triantos after a leadoff double. And then a 2-run home run, the 3rd of the year from Brett Bateman to finish it off. And the I-Cubs at that point win it 13-4. Will Sanders was great once again. He allowed 2 hits. One of them was a home run. He gave up 2 runs, only 1 of them earned, on the way to victory number 6. And man, was the bullpen effective today as well. Most importantly, they threw strikes today. And the I-Cubs pitchers, 6 strikeouts, 1 walk in this ballgame. They pitched to contact, and it worked. And they are above 500 here in half number 2. 13-4 the final. The I-Cubs beat Memphis today and win the series. We've got one more segment coming up. We'll look at the out-of-town scoreboard and tell you what's next on this nine-game road trip for the iCubs. New city, new ballpark. And we'll tell you when that's coming up Tuesday on the iCubs Radio Network.
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0: Jason Gebbeny, one final time here at AutoZone Park in Memphis. A 13-4 win today to finish off the series for the Iowa Cubs. Elsewhere on the Mercy One out-of-town scoreboard this afternoon, in the middle of the eighth, St. Paul up 5-0 over Louisville. They're trying to sweep that series. Gwinnett, our next opponent, in the top of the fourth, a 4-0 lead at Toledo, Charlotte, Durham, Rochester, Jacksonville, and Lehigh Valley at Omaha, as well as Norfolk, Nashville, yet to get underway. They will play tonight. Everything else is final. Indianapolis beat Columbus 13-6. Buffalo beat Syracuse 7-3. Scranton Wilkes-Barre walked off Worcester 5-4. Elsewhere in minor league baseball, in the DSL Summer League All-Star Game, the AL held on for a 7-6 win over the Cubs prospects and the National League. In that game, they'll return to regular season play in a couple days. Meanwhile, single A Myrtle Beach falls to 36-52 on the year. They are swept this weekend by Kannapolis on the road. 10-2 was the final there. High A South Bend, a dominant win, a shutout win, 7-0 over Peoria today. Cole Franklin went 4 1/3. Eli Jerzenbach, 2/3 scoreless. Pierce Coppola went 3 scoreless. And Kenton Egbert finished off that win for the South Bend Cubs. 3 hits for Jose Escobar, who is batting .347 there in South Bend. Double A Knoxville underway. Their series finale in Montgomery. They're trying to avoid being swept by the Biscuits. And actually, that game not underway. They are currently delayed by rain. At Wrigley Field, good news there. The Cubs have beat the Minnesota Twins 10-1, the final. They win the series out of the All-Star break and get ready to take on the Tigers. The Cubs 56-43. They are, however, still 6 games behind Milwaukee. You've got a walk-off home run from Wilson Contreras to sweep Miami. Final score 3-1 there. Pirates beat the Guardians 7-1. It was the Braves outslugging the Rangers 8-5. Drake Baldwin had 5 hits. Red Sox have won 13 in a row. They sweep the Rays 6-1, the final today. The Mets beat up the Phillies 6-1. It was the Dodgers 8-2 over the Yankees. A complete game for Yoshinobu Yamamoto. White Sox sweep the, or shut out the Blue Jays, rather. Sean Burke earned his 7th win. Sunday Night Baseball tonight, Dodgers at Yankees. Games in progress, bottom of the third. Cardinals shutting out the Diamondbacks 5-0. The Giants have a 2-0 lead over Seattle in the top of the fourth. Also in the fourth, Tigers and Angels are tied at 1. The Nationals have a 2-1 lead over the A's in the middle of the fourth. The Reds all over the Rockies 9-3 in the seventh. The Padres are crushing the Royals. It's 19-2 in the ninth. And the Orioles leading the Astros in Houston 5-2. That game also in the bottom of the ninth. That's your Mercy One out-of-town scoreboard. 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The iCubs continue this road trip on Tuesday night. They will be at Gwinnett Field in Lawrenceville at near Atlanta in Georgia. It's a 6:35 local time start, 5:35 Central on Tuesday night. 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The iCubs have announced their starting pitcher for Game 1. Gwinnett has not. For the iCubs, it'll be right-hander Grant Kibb making the start there at Gwinnett Field on Tuesday. Well, that'll just about do it for our broadcast today. 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For Brian Williams, back in Des Moines in the studio, Jason Kemp signing off today from Memphis, Tennessee, where the iCubs win this series and the season series against the Redbirds. 13-4 was the final. We'll talk to you again on Tuesday from just outside of Atlanta. Until then, have a great rest of your weekend and start to the work week, everyone. 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